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0: Dr. Dre on the way. Chris Brown coming up. We're taking care of your requests. 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

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Tell me what song you want us to get on for you before we get into Sunday Night Slow Jams at 8 o'clock tonight. Can't believe this, man. Metro Boomin.

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0: 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That's how we get down on a Sunday afternoon. 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

0: On the way, got that Chris Brown. On the way, got that Ja Rule. On the way, Sunday night slow jam. CK hanging out. 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

gym. And he keep a do-rag, keep the wave on swim. Waves on swim, so they hate on him. Anyway, I think I met him sometime before, in a different life or where I record. I mean, he

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1: Sure. What's your name?
0: Kat from San Diego, California.
1: Hey, Kat, who's on your mind tonight?
0: Kevin, Loudboy, and Delano.
1: All right. And what's your message to Kevin? What do you want to tell him?
0: Kevin, I love you, baby. I'm always thinking about you. I've been waiting all night to leave you this message. I can't wait to see you again. Mwah.
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1: 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Here's Manny Munoz.
2: I am Manny Munoz. Thank you for tuning in to iHeartRadio's Communities. It is our weekly public affairs show where we try to bring you conversations that'll help you better understand important issues or maybe just some interesting topics. Either way, I do hope you'll stick around for the next half hour. And if you have any comments, questions, or suggestions, please feel free to reach out on Instagram. My handle is at IOD Manny. That's at IOD MANNY. Now, let's get on with the show. As we celebrate our 250th anniversary, it's a great time to revisit some of the stories we all think we know and separate myth from actual history, from why we celebrate on July 4th as we do, to the truth about Betsy Ross and many others. Let's discuss it now as we bring in historian Kenneth C. Davis. He's the author of the Don't Know Much series of books. His newest is titled The World in Books, 52 Works of Great Short Nonfiction, and his website is don'tknowmuch.com. Ken, always appreciate a few minutes. Thanks for the time.
3: Always a pleasure to join you, Manny, and happy early 4th of July to you.
2: Let's talk about this. As we celebrate our 250th, what's the one thing that you think almost every American believes about our nation's founding that is actually wrong?
3: Well, there's some little ones, trivial ones, and big ones. The trivial one, for instance, is that John Adams, who was there at the creation, thought we would celebrate July 2nd, because that's the date that Congress actually voted to make a resolution that America should be independent. It was 2 days later, on the 4th, that they voted to adopt Thomas Jefferson's Declaration of Independence as the reason why they had made that vote. But Adams was convinced we would celebrate July 2nd forever with parades and church bells ringing and illuminations, which were his version of fireworks. He left out the hot dogs and the picnics and
2: the apple pie. Yeah,
3: but he was wrong about the date. It was Jefferson's declaration, which was adopted, not signed, adopted on the 4th of July, that became the nation's birth certificate. I think the other real big thing, and this is a serious one, was that Congress approved almost everything Jefferson wrote, with some changes, words here and there, but they left out a reference to slavery. And I have to bring it up because it's so essential to American history, that this was left out because Congress didn't want to discuss slavery in the Declaration of Independence, and Jefferson said it was because of the men who owned them as well as people making a great deal of money trading them. But it was an essential part of our history, and we can't forget that. But this document is not only significant in American history, it's significant in world history. It's still a beacon, a groundbreaking idea that all men are created equal, that we have the right to life, liberty, and the pursuit of happiness. And most importantly, I think, that governments can only govern with the consent of the governed. That was a radical idea in a time when kings and religious leaders were in charge of most countries.
2: Right. Expound on that, because the Declaration of Independence was a real radical document at the time.
3: It was in many respects. You have to remember that most countries in the world at that time, as I just mentioned, were led by kings, as England was, or Spain or France or any of the other great European powers. The Pope was still, even though the Protestant Reformation had come, the Pope was still a very, very powerful person politically and religiously.

0: So Washington certainly had some military experience, not a great deal, and he lost more battles than he won, but he won the war, which is what counts.
1: Was the Liberty Bell really rung on July 4th, 1776?
0: It was not. It wasn't even there. The Liberty Bell was commissioned and crafted a few years later, and the ringing was actually that created the crack, the famous crack in the Liberty Bell, was actually rung at the time when they were trying to pass more of a sense of emancipation, the end of slavery in America. So the crack in the Liberty Bell, like the crack in the foundation of America, was over slavery, and of course it would continue for a long time after that.
1: Betsy Ross, credited with making the very first American flag. How much of that story is history, and how much of it is legend?
0: Family legend, mostly. The story is that Betsy Ross was a seamstress. George Washington, while he was in the Congress, would go to see her to get his French cuffs done. The legend was that Washington asked her to sew a new American flag, but that is truly legend. The American flag, the stars and stripes, we believe was the design of a man who signed the Declaration. His name was Francis Hopkinson, otherwise forgotten. He actually submitted a bill to Congress for his flag design. He asked for a quarter cask of the public wine. I didn't even know there was public wine at the time, but that was refused. It said he had already been paid his commission as a member of the Congress, and there would be no overtime or bonuses for flag design.
1: A couple more minutes here with Kenneth C. Davis. He's a historian and the author of the Don't Know Much series of books. His newest is titled The World in Books, 52 Works of Great Short Nonfiction. We often hear people talking about the fact that if we hadn't stepped in, the French might be speaking a different language in this day and age. If the French hadn't stepped in way back when to help the colonies, do the Americans still win the Revolutionary War?
0: That's a really good and important question. I think the answer to that is they might have eventually, because there were odds of the distance and the unpopularity of the war in England. But the contributions of the French, both a fleet, a naval fleet, and an army, were very, very significant to the ultimate victory. When Washington defeats the British at Yorktown in 1781, there are actually more French soldiers there than there are American soldiers. And a French fleet had defeated a British fleet in the same area off Yorktown in the Chesapeake Bay there. And those two things really contributed to the British surrender at Yorktown, which was finally, ultimately, the last battle of the war. It wouldn't be, a peace wouldn't be made until 1783, but the war was essentially over in October of 1781.
1: One of the other big myths, I guess, from history was about the midnight ride. Paul Revere, the British are coming, the British are coming. How much of the story that we learned in school is accurate? How much of it came from embellishments later on, if you will?
0: Well, it was certainly an embellishment later on. Paul Revere did make a ride. He was very significant early on. He was one of the men who rode from one colony then, or later state, to the next, with the letters that went between the so-called committees of correspondence, these groups of men who were trying to create a national sense of America and make the argument for independence. So Revere was one of those. But he was only one of several riders who set out that night. He was actually arrested before he was able to deliver his message, which wasn't the British are coming, but the regulars are coming out, is what Revere actually said. Two other riders actually got to Lexington and Concord before him. The British were marching there ostensibly to arrest Samuel Adams and John Hancock as ringleaders of the Massachusetts Patriot group. They were able to escape, and they were also trying to confiscate gunpowder that had been taken from a

0: British armory, and that's the reason they were going out.
1: Last thing for you, a lot of Americans to this day, 250 days later, confuse the Declaration of Independence with the Constitution, and arguably you couldn't have the Constitution without the Declaration of Independence. Is one of those two documents more important to our nation's founding through these 250 years?
0: I say it this way: the Declaration is our birth certificate and explains these fundamental principles that America was founded upon, which is life, liberty, and the pursuit of happiness, the consent of the governed, all men created equal. Of course, it took a long time for a lot of that to be realized, and we still haven't realized it perfectly. The Constitution, which was drafted 11 years later in Philadelphia in the same room, is what I call the operating manual for the United States. It was the plan of government. The Declaration did not lay out any plan for the government or what it would be. And between 1786 and 1787, the country was run by something called the Articles of Confederation, which was a very loose alignment. It didn't create a strong, powerful central government. There was no executive, which the Constitution would create in the presidency. So it was a weak, very weak, almost a mutual defense pact rather than a real government. And that's why many of the men, including George Washington, who was there in Philadelphia for the Constitution, believed that the country needed a more powerful and organized central government.
1: Historian Kenneth C. Davis, the author of the Don't Know Much series of books, the newest, The World in Books, 52 works of great short nonfiction, and his website is don'tknowmuch.com. Ken, always appreciate getting my learn on with you. Happy Independence Day. Happy 250th to you, my friend.
0: Same to you, Manny. And as Thomas Jefferson told us, we have the right to go pursue happiness. So let's do it.
1: You're listening to iHeartRadio Communities, our weekly public affairs show. I am Manny Munoz. If you have any thoughts, comments, or questions, please feel free to reach out to me on Instagram. My handle is at IODManny. That's at IODManny. Our country is turning 250 years old, and the Smithsonian is treating it like more than a birthday. With our shared future, 250, the institution is using its museums and stories and partnerships to ask a bigger question. What kind of country are we? Let's discuss it with Monique Chisholm, the Smithsonian's Undersecretary of Education. Monique, I appreciate the time. Thanks for joining us.
2: Thanks, Manny. Thanks for having me off.
1: So let's start off with that. Is that a fair assessment of our shared future 250, that it aims to look at what kind of country we are?
2: Absolutely. You know, the semi-quincentennial, or the 250th anniversary of the signing of the Declaration of Independence, is a perfect opportunity to stop and reflect. And the Smithsonian, we collect the Smithsonian, is well positioned to help the nation think about the history, think about the present, but also think about our shared future.
1: And so what made the Smithsonian decide that the 250th anniversary of our nation's founding should be as much about the future as it is about the past?
2: You know, when you think about the Declaration of Independence, for me, it brings up a lot of emotion and sentiment. You know, the United States was shaped by aspirational ideals. Mm-hmm. And, you know, sometimes those ideals are in conflict, but I think it's what speaks to the heart of our nation and our democracy. And when you think about founding fathers like Thomas Jefferson, he was talking about being in pursuit of key ideas like happiness and freedom and equality and liberty. And that's what the Smithsonian is trying to do with this year, through our programming, through our exhibits, through our educational resources. We really want to tap into that and find a way to help bring the nation closer together.
1: This is it's a national program, right? It's not just Washington-centric or centered in the nation's capital.
2: Correct. And we've actually created this wonderful new portal. It's called My Smithsonian. You can access it by going to my.si.edu, but you can actually kind of chart your own course. So So if you are interested in air and space, you can kind of go that direction. If you're interested in art, you can do a deep dive there. If you're interested in science, you can do that exploration. So we really have tried to make a lot of our resources available online. But then we also have traveling exhibits that are going out across the nation.
1: And so you've got all the ties to the museums, the events, the stories, exhibitions that are taking place across the country. Again, the website is my.si.edu. How did the Smithsonian decide which stories belong under the Our Shared Future 250 umbrella?
2: Such a great question, Manny. You know, a lot of work goes into thinking about how to tell the nation's story.
1: Right.
2: And our goal is actually that as visitors come, they actually see themselves curated in what we have done.
1: Mm-hmm.
2: And if we miss that, we definitely want to get feedback and want to hear that. But we hope that people not only see themselves, their families represented in what we do, but, you know, also start to learn something new that inspires curiosity, wonder, and further exploration. So that's a very good question. It's, we strive to get it right, but sometimes we don't. So we welcome feedback if we've missed the mark.
1: Yeah, all you can do is your best at trying to serve everyone. I find it interesting because right now we're seeing so many foreigners in the United States for the World Cup, and they are... they seem to be posting on social media a lot about how amazed they are at the diversity of our country. And it strikes me that really is the American story, isn't it?
2: It really is. And I think a perfect example of that is an exhibit that's open in the Smithsonian Castle right now. The Smithsonian Castle is kind of like an iconic symbol that people recognize. It's been closed for a couple of years for renovation. But it's reopened this summer, and there's an exhibit called American Aspirations that's there. And it's co-curated by our Smithsonian Secretary, Smithsonian Secretary Lonnie Bunch. And there's two objects that I think speak to exactly what you just said. So the first is the writing desk that Thomas Jefferson used to draft the Declaration of Independence.
1: Mm.
2: So that's on display there now. And we also have other objects, like we have the speech from Dr. Martin Luther King from his iconic famous "I Have a Dream" March on Washington speech.
1: Mm-hmm.
2: And that's also on display. And so, you know, you kind of think about those two things in conversation with each other, and it's an opportunity to tell a really diverse conversation about the American experience and American identity.
1: No question about it. A few more minutes with Monique Chisholm, the Smithsonian Institution's Undersecretary for Education. What kind of challenge did you face? So many different regions, even within communities in each state, that have stories about our history and the future of our country. How did you approach we talked about the diversity, right? The differences even within our country and our communities and our states.
2: Well, you know, one of the things that we did is we asked youth to help us figure that out. So one of the projects that we undertook, it's called Democracy and Dialogue. It's actually a virtual exchange between classrooms. So imagine a classroom in New York being paired with a classroom in Wyoming.
1: Mm.
2: And we asked students to help us understand how their community, their specific community, has contributed to the 250-year experiment of the nation. And students took on topics, you know, ranging from, you know, transportation to the environment to the importance of libraries in their communities. And the projects that they have delved into are just, they're remarkable. They're awe-inspiring. Our youth are doing a great job kind of representing the story of the American experience.
1: Yeah, that's fascinating. And I imagine that students, grown-ups, people, you know, my age would have a completely different takeaway from the appreciation on some of these exhibits just because of our life experience.
2: Absolutely. Yeah, and I think that's what makes it so unique and important, is to be in dialogue, to be in conversation. It's definitely an individual, you know, you can have an individual experience and takeaway, but I think it's more robust if you're in conversation and dialogue with others.
1: The website again is my.si.edu. How long have you been working on putting this together? Because it sounds like an overwhelming amount of work.
2: You're right. You're absolutely right. We've been getting ready for the nation's birthday for about 2 years now. It was really important to us to use this as a moment to bring people together. So yes, we've been preparing for a little while now.
1: How do you balance pride in our country, who we are as Americans, and the fact that, quite frankly, some of our history is ugly, that as a country we have a lot of bumps and bruises and scabs and scars?
2: You know, I think that's an important question, and it's important for us as individuals who care about our democracy to be able to do both. You know, we really do have to be able to celebrate all that our nation has accomplished. But we do have to, as you described, look at the difficult parts of our history and even present time and ask ourselves how we want to be fully engaged in the important work of preserving and cultivating and caring for our democracy. So, you know, we have to be able to do both. And that's our responsibility as citizens of this great nation.
1: Well, and I'm not sure anybody other than the Smithsonian would have the resources to be able to put all of that together. A few more minutes here with Monique Chisholm, the Smithsonian's Undersecretary for Education. We're discussing our shared future 250. And again, the website is my.si.edu. How did you go about, when you think about our nation's history and our nation's future, it's not just history, but culture and civics and science and art. How did you go about combining all of those things so they fit?
2: You know, I think that's the superpower of the Smithsonian, is to work at those intersections of art, history, science, and culture. So, for example, one of the things that's new that's actually going to be available on June 18th is something from our new museum, the Smithsonian American Women's History Museum. What they've done is they've actually created a virtual reality experience. So you can imagine, if you're in D.C., you can point your camera at the Washington Monument, or, you know, at the White House, or at some of the other monuments there in D.C. And what you're going to be able to do is learn about the what it's called as unhidden heroines. You'll be able to learn about the women who played significant roles in our history, whose stories are often not told or are left out. And so that's also going to be available online. Mm-hmm. That's the kind of thing that we're trying to do at the intersections of art, history, science, culture. Tell the stories of women in science and STEM, but also help to remember the history and how usually uncelebrated or unrecognized contributions have played a role in that.
1: Yeah, just average Americans have had a huge role in building what our nation is. Let me ask you about American aspirations. That seems to be an important piece of this whole thing.
2: Yes. American Aspirations is the special exhibit that's curated at our castle, the Smithsonian Castle. It'll be open through July 26th. And what we've done is we've brought together 30 iconic objects. So, you know, I mentioned Thomas Jefferson's writing desk and Martin Luther King's speech, but there's also things like the model of the Statue of Liberty. It's, you know, it's an early kind of draft version, four feet tall, but it shows the modeling of the Statue of Liberty. We also have things like Amelia Earhart's flight suit, and that's kind of right by Sally Ride's NASA flight jacket. So some really iconic things there.
1: You've worked so hard on this, obviously, this exhibit. How do you view success of our shared future 250?
2: You know, I really think that it's the commitment that people will make to participating in our shared future. So hopefully they'll have an experience through our programming, maybe our education resources, our traveling exhibits, or right there in our museums, that will spark something that says, you know, I want to learn more, I want to do more, I want to be a part of what it means to be part of the, our shared future for the nation. So I think success is going to be measured in how we move forward after the celebration of our 250th anniversary.
1: Last thing for you. We talked about the good, bad, and the ugly of our history, and sadly, probably our future as well. What do you want people to feel, to experience when they take part in this, when they enjoy this exhibit, these exhibits?
2: You know, we started our programming in January, so I hope that they feel some of the things that I've been able to feel through our programming, and that's hope and aspiration. And, you know, actually that we have been through difficult moments throughout our 250-year existence. We've persevered. We've made it. And kind of no matter what your positionality is, that you have feel inspired that we as a nation will also make it through difficult times and persevere. So I hope that's what people feel.
1: Yeah, whether it's Reconstruction or the Civil War, the Great Depression, we've been in much lower places as a country. And generally, we've come out much stronger, not only as a nation, but as a people. Monique, really appreciate the time, the information. Best of luck with this. Again, the website, my.si.edu. Monique Chisholm, the Smithsonian's Undersecretary for Education. Thanks so much. Best of luck.
2: Thank you. Thanks, Manny.
1: I am Manny Munoz. I appreciate you listening to iHeartRadio's Communities This Week. As always, if you have any questions, comments, or suggestions, reach out to me on Instagram. My handle is at IODManny. That's at IODManny. And that'll do it for another edition of iHeartRadio's Communities. I'm Manny Munoz. Until next time.
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1: Just minutes from Beaverton, Gresham, Hillsboro, Oregon City, and Vancouver.
2: Bill, why is my eye twitching? Does this mean I'm in perimenopause? Where's my phone?
3: Juliana, maybe we can ask an actual human.
2: Yes, because I have questions, and I bet you do too. Like, is it normal to sleep in separate bedrooms? We do that. 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
4: We got 5 on everything, man.
5: 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We got the Looney.
3: Shot G.
4: No, let's go to the Yuck Man.
5: Yeah, Richie Rich. He folded.
3: Spice Hurricane.

0: What's up, baby? It's me, your boy with the cape that's always tight. You a little short on some ends? Don't worry, I take care of that. I got five on that. I got you.
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2: Good morning. Can I take your order?
3: Can I get a tall chai?
4: A large black coffee.
3: A what?
4: Large black coffee.
2: Do you mean a venti?
4: No, I mean a large.
3: He means a venti. Yeah, the biggest one you got.
2: Venti is large.
4: No, venti is 20.
3: Danny.
4: Yeah. Large is large. In fact, tall is large, and grande is Spanish for large. Venti's the only one that doesn't mean large. It's also the only one that's Italian. Congratulations, you're stupid in three languages.
5: Ooh. It's time for America's favorite trivia game, You versus Victoria. Your chance to take on Victoria Ramirez in a game of trivia for Hillary Duff tickets. And let's meet today's contestant for You versus Victoria, Florin. What's up, Florin?
6: Hey, Namat, how are you?
5: Good. You ready to take on Victoria?
7: Wave of tiredness.
6: As ready as I can be. Well,
5: Victoria, you say you just a wave of tiredness just hit you?
7: Yeah, just like hit me and I really want coffee.
8: You've been bouncing off the walls all morning.
5: Yeah, Victoria's been hyper. It just, so it's like a sugar crash, basically.
7: Yeah, but I haven't had any sugar, so like how lame. Like I didn't even get the sweet treat.
5: All right, here we go. We're going to send Victoria out of the studio. And while she's leaving, Florin, the game is played like this. You have 30 seconds to answer as many questions as possible. If you don't know one, just say pass. And Victoria has to beat you outright to win, okay?
6: Okay.
5: All right, here we go, Florin. Your time starts now.
9: Which president was a former Hollywood actor?
6: Pass.
9: Which famous American silversmith made the midnight ride to warn that the British were coming? Which part of your body has the thinnest skin?
6: Heels.
9: How many original colonies became the first U.S. states?
6: Pass.
5: All right, got that in. We'll bring Victoria back into the studio. And here's a question for you while she gets her headphones on and gets ready. Florin, if aliens landed tomorrow, what's the first restaurant you'd take them to?
6: That's a good one. Toilet paper.
5: Where? Where was it?
9: He said toilet paper.
5: Toilet paper?
6: Yes. Yep.
5: Okay.
6: You know, the American go and empty the shelves.
5: Okay. Yeah. Got you. All right, Victoria.
7: Yeah.
5: If aliens landed tomorrow, what's the first restaurant you'd take them to?
7: Yeah, I'm thinking of either Cheesecake Factory or Whataburger.
9: Okay.
5: Why?
9: Pick one.
7: Well, I don't know. I don't know. Cause like, they're two different vibes. Whataburger's just like a staple, but Cheesecake Factory. Have you had their cheesecake? So good. So good. And also, there's like a Cheesecake Factory everywhere here. That. Oh, you know where we're gonna go actually? Applebee's. I heard they got like $1 margaritas this summer.
9: They do.
8: All right. Not looking to impress the aliens, are you?
5: Yeah.
9: Hey, I think they'd be into it.
7: We'll get drunk. We'll have a great time.
5: All right, here we go. 30 seconds to answer as many questions as possible. If you don't know one, just say pass. And you have to beat Florin outright to win. And Florin, you can tell Victoria when to go.
6: Go.
9: Which president was a former Hollywood actor?
7: Oh. Dang, a lot of them are hot. So I could see that.
8: A lot of the presidents are hot.
7: Yeah,
5: this one was.
8: All right, Monica
5: Lewinsky. I mean, Joe Biden.
7: This one was. Yeah. I know.
5: Trump and Joe Biden, man, they are sexy. You are correct.
7: Was it
5: George
7: JFK?
5: W. Bush.
8: Oh, prime male right there. Yeah. Prime male.
9: Yeah. Which famous American silversmith?
7: A lot of them were hot.
9: Made the midnight, I don't know about a lot of them, but made the midnight ride to warn that the British were coming.
7: You distracted me.
5: What? I didn't distract you. Hotness of the American presidents.
7: Yeah, I don't know. I'm just saying. It's like, you have some pretty good ones.
9: President's Day is your favorite holiday.
7: Was it Roosevelt? Wait.
5: I had no idea they had such a thing for the American president.
7: Those are my presidents right there, okay?
8: I'm calling you Monica from now on.
5: I'm surprised that every vacation you take isn't to Mount Rushmore.
7: How do you know it's not?
5: You probably can't go there anymore. You're probably not allowed. Last time, yeah.
8: Creep. Lady nude in the park.
5: All right.
7: Whoa.
5: There we go. Let's send it over to the scoreboard and see how you guys did with our scoreboard producer, Reed.
8: Victoria had none and Florin had none.
7: No.
5: Hey, it's a tie. Florin, that means you win. Congratulations.
7: I thought I was
8: really
7: going to get some.
8: Barn burner of failure.
5: You got Hillary Duff tickets for playing, Florin. Thank you.
6: Thank you.
5: Yep, let's get the answers now with Nina.
9: The president that was a former Hollywood actor and was hot, P.S., is Ronald Reagan. The famous American
0: silversmith.
5: So hot.
9: Yeah. He was, actually. Google it.
7: Okay, JFK. Yeah, sorry, keep continuing.
9: The famous American silversmith that made the midnight ride to warn that the British were coming was Paul Revere. The part of your body that has the thinnest skin is your eyelids. There were 13 original colonies that became the first U.S. states, and that's how far we got.
5: All right, Florin, thank you for playing, man.
6: Thank you, guys. Thank you so much.
5: Yep, we play you versus Victoria at the same time every single weekday morning. Remember, if you want to play, just DM us at The Jubal Show or go to thejubalshow.com, and your phone prank happens every single hour on the 20s. Your next one is coming up right after this. Then right after that is Nina's What's Trending. It's The Jubal Show. Yeah.

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2: Hello?
3: Hi, this is Pete Eakins. I'm calling from Instacart, and I'm just letting you know that your groceries have been all delivered. They are in the refrigerator and put away in the cupboards, and everything is all good in that department.
2: What?
3: Yes, everything.
2: You mean, don't you mean outside? What are you talking about? I'm sorry.
3: Oh, well, yes, there is one thing I needed to speak with you about, but they've all been delivered, all put away. Everything has been done perfectly, I think. I think you'll be very happy.
2: Okay. I'm sorry. I feel like I'm hearing that you say you put them in my house.
3: Yes, and that was the thing I needed to speak with you about. So, this is my first day delivering groceries. You're actually my first stop.
2: Uh-huh.
3: And I had assumed that the door would be open, but it wasn't. So, I want to let you know that I will pay for any damage out of my pocket.
2: Damage to what?
3: The window. I tried to pick the lock, and that didn't work very well. If the lock is broken, too, then I'll also pay for that. But I went ahead and let myself in the window in the living room, and I want you to not worry about it. I did not get any blood anywhere on that white couch.
2: Oh, my God. Are you kidding me here? What are you talking about? Okay, I'm going to calm down for 1 second. You are telling me you went into my house. It threw my window. You broke my window.
3: Yes, I had no choice, and I'm so sorry. But I got the rock out. I cleaned up all the glass, and I made sure to clean it up before I even crawled in, just so I wouldn't get, you know, cut and then get blood all over the floor. Whatever,
2: oh,
3: you know, so.
2: No. We do not need to talk about this. You are going to... oh, my God.
3: Is something wrong? I will pay for any damage. Like I said.
2: Oh, yes, you will. You will also be going to jail, my friend, because you do not go into my house. You don't break into someone's house. Are you insane? I am literally calling the police right now. What is your name? Petey?
3: Well, I guess I just don't know how the groceries were going to get in your refrigerator and everything.
2: It goes in the box outside the front door!
3: The groceries?
2: I'm calling the cops right now!
3: What would you...
2: freak! What are you doing?
3: What would you like me to put in a box in front of the front door?
2: Groceries, you fool!
3: Well, if I left it outside in a box, someone could just come along and take it. So I thought that what I was supposed to do was go into the house and put it away for you.
2: You broke into my house and you're afraid someone's going to take my groceries?
3: Yeah, yes. I did vacuum.
2: You went to my house and found the vacuum?
3: Yep, I went the extra mile, like I said.
2: That's it. I'm done. I'm hanging up right now. I'm going to call the police, and then I'm going to call your company that you work for and let them know what happened. And I'm leaving work right now so I can get home and figure out how to fix my window.
4: Don't leave work, because this is actually Jubal from the Jubal Show doing a phone prank on you, and your husband Jamie set you up.
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4: It's a joke.
2: Oh, he said that. 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
2: Come on. 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
3: It's time for Nina's What's Trending.
5: The internet is always looking for a reason to be mad. And now people have decided that they're mad at Matthew McConaughey because of a prank he played on Timothée Chalamet on their final day of filming the movie Interstellar.
6: That long ago?
3: That's a long time ago.
6: Getting mad?
5: A long time ago. Well, because recently Timothy was talking about it. So now they're hearing about it, and now they're judging, and now they're all rallying together to be mad at Matthew and wondering why he didn't get in trouble. So
7: but they did like a sit down together, I think.
5: It was, yeah, a town hall.
7: Oh, okay, that's what it was.
5: So I'll tell you more about that in a second. But first, there's a woman who's trending big time right now because she's crying for help. Her boyfriend is using AI to think for him, and she's concerned. So the woman reached out to a column at The Guardian talking about how her husband has ADD. He uses it for business, to think, absolutely everything. So this person comes back and is like, yeah, I understand. It's obsessive behavior. Everybody's doing it. But now there's a new diagnostic category, psychological diagnostic category for people like this called chatbot overdependence syndrome.
7: People use chat AI too much.
8: You know, what were we talking about earlier that somebody was using chat for? To pick up on women?
4: Yeah.
8: Like, that's a little excessive.
5: I just think it's funny that it came from this woman being like, I don't know what else to do. I'm going to write a column about how my man uses chat.
8: At least she wrote to The Guardian and not to a chat box.
4: I mean, I think it's weird that she wrote to The Guardian.
7: I mean,
4: that she wrote to anybody rather than having a conversation. Right. She probably needs to use chat to have a conversation with them about it.
8: She talked to her therapist.
4: Yeah, maybe.
7: Wait, but so they actually posted it also. You can just write in to new, like magazines like that, and they'll post it.
5: Yeah, remember like Dear Abby and stuff.
8: Mind blown!
7: How exciting!
5: Okay, and lastly, why is Matthew McConaughey in trouble right now? Because he left a surprise for Timothée Chalamet in his trailer in the toilet. On the very last day of them filming the movie Interstellar.
4: And that's what people are upset about.
5: So there was this town hall with Matthew McConaughey and Timothée Chalamet, just kind of talking like actors on actors kind of a thing. And people get to ask questions, and they were reminiscing about this prank that Matthew played on him. And I guess Timothée was recalling it, saying something along the lines of like, he went into his trailer and he felt so disrespected. He was like, who came in here? Whatever. And then he finds out it's Matthew, and then it's funny.
8: Yeah, I don't understand what the outrage is.
5: Is how did he get away with it? Because if he were to do something like that today to a teenager, that he would be in trouble.
4: He just left a thing in the back. It wasn't like he did anything.
5: No, I know. But this is why they're mad.
7: And I feel like there's so many more reasons in the world to be mad right now.
4: There was some actor just a little while ago that I was surprised people weren't making a bigger deal of it. They were talking about a prank somebody played. She was talking about a prank somebody played on her, and he like made her, like he peed in a water bottle and she drank some of it.
7: Oh, wow.
4: Yeah.
5: So really, Matthew McConaughey doesn't have anything to worry about.
8: No, that's weird. Like the people are outraged about it. And then this long after the fact, they're outraged about it.
5: It was reliving it recently, but yeah seems kind of silly. But anyway, that's what's trending.
4: To Catch a Cheater is coming up right after this. It's the Jubal Show.
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2: Charlotte is on the phone today for To Catch a Cheater, and she's been married to her husband, George, for 5 years. But now she thinks something's going on, so we'll see if we can help her out. Charlotte, I'm sorry you're going through it right now, but why do you think George might be cheating on you?
3: Like, a couple of weeks ago, I saw, on his Venmo, and he's making payments to somebody named Jessica. But I don't know anybody named Jessica, and as far as I know, he doesn't know Jessica. I mean, he's never talked about a Jessica, so why is he sending her money from her joint account, you know?
2: Yeah.
4: How big are the payments? Yeah.
3: It was like, it started small, like $100 and then like $200. But the last one was for $5,000.
4: Whoa.
3: And when I, of course, questioned George, you know, he says that it's for a social media consultant for work, because they don't have a budget at work to hire someone. So he's been getting crap from like his higher ups about performing more on social media to help with marketing. So
2: he's paying it himself, he's saying.
3: Yeah. Like, so it kind of made sense, but like, that's sort of a lot of money to ask one person to front in a month.
4: Well, it's just weird why he wouldn't tell you that. Cause I do feel like it is plausible to hire your own social media manager, but like, I don't.
3: Yeah. But I feel like he would have mentioned it, like, or complained about it. Like, can you believe they're asking me to do this? It was just like, you know, you're just dropping all this money for the business. I don't know.
2: A couple $100 I could see not telling your partner about, but $5,000 if you guys share a bank account.
4: Yeah.
2: That's a lot of money.
3: Exactly. Like, this is money for our family, like our kids. I don't know. I can't really see him stepping out. I mean, like, he always treats me like I'm the center of the universe. So I don't know. It just doesn't make sense.
4: It's always so silly to me whenever we talk about like big amounts of money being withdrawn. Like, how do these people really think their partner's not going to notice?
5: Yeah.
3: Exactly.
5: Or not care. You know? That's a lot of money.
4: I know.
3: It's a lot. And I do the bills. So like, really, George? Like,
4: wow. Okay. So then we want to believe that George was just being forgetful to not tell you about that and not really doing dirt. Mm. But like, who does he spend time with? Like, do you know his friends?
3: Yeah, I totally know his friends. Like, you know what I mean? Like, we've been married for a long time. And like, I can't see him doing it. I don't even know when he'd squeeze it in. You know what I mean?
4: Is he acting different?
3: Yeah, I mean, I think he's acting different, and I don't know if that's just me being like too suspicious now, so I'm watching everything, so it seems different, but
2: right.
3: I feel like something's off now.
2: That is how it is when you think something's going on, you start to like pick apart every little thing.
3: Yeah, now I'm in detective mode, so I'm like watching him, like, why did he wear that shirt today? Like,
2: right.
3: Yeah. So, and it's making things stressful.
2: So
3: yeah.
2: Mainly it's the money that he's been sending to Venmo to, what's her name?
3: Jessica.
2: We'll see if we can figure it out. You already told us what grocery store you guys are rewards card members at. So we'll play a song, come back, and then call and pretend to be from the grocery store and say that every single month we choose one lucky rewards member who gets a free gift from us for being such a good customer. And we'll say that he's won free flowers delivered from our floral department, and we'll see if he sends those to you or to somebody else, okay?
3: Sounds good, thanks.
2: Okay, we'll get your To Catch a Cheater next. It's a Jubal Show.

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2: If you're just joining us for today's To Catch a Cheater, Charlotte is on the phone and she thinks that her husband of 5 years named George might be cheating. So we're about to call him and pretend to be from the grocery store that he's a rewards card member at and tell him that he's won free flowers delivered from our floral department for being such a good customer. And we'll see if he believes that. And if he does, we'll see if he sends the flowers to his wife, Charlotte, or to somebody else. We'll try to catch him. And before we make our phone call, Charlotte, why don't you catch us up on your situation again real quick?
3: Yeah, George and I have been married for 5 years. We have kids. Like, I thought everything was all good. And a few weeks ago, I see on his Venmo, he is sending cash to Jessica. And the last payment was for $5,000. And he's giving me some sideways story that it's for a social media consultant. And I just don't buy it.
2: All right. Are you ready for us to see if we can catch him if he is?
3: Hell yeah.
2: Okay. Here we go.
4: Hello.
2: Hi, this is Corbett calling from. I was looking for our rewards card member named George.
4: Yeah, that's me.
2: Hi, George. Please don't hang up. This is not a marketing phone call. I'm actually calling to say thank you very much for being such a loyal customer. And you're this month's winner. Congratulations.
4: Oh, my God. That's fantastic. I had no idea you guys even did this.
2: Yeah. Every single month, we choose one rewards card member to give a free gift to. And this month, it's 36 long stem red roses, a box of candy or chocolates, and a card to be delivered to anybody that you want from our new and improved floral department.
4: Oh, well, that's awesome. Thank you.
2: Well, thank you for your business. And all I need from you is just the information. So I would just need the first and last name of the person you want to send them to. And then we'll get, if you want to put anything on a card, and then I'll get the address and you'll be good to go. Thank you so much again.
4: Okay. Can you send it to, you can send it, right? You can ship it?
2: Yes, it's delivered.
4: Okay. Yep. Can you send them to Jessica?
2: Jessica. Got it. Jessica. Yes, I can. And is there anything you want to put on a card to Jessica?
4: Let me see. Can you put, I know you said no gifts. Mm-hmm. But I had to, exclamation point.
2: Okay.
4: I feel like I'm living a dream right now.
2: Great. And at this point, I'll let you know that this is not the grocery store at all. Mm-hmm. It's actually a radio show called The Jubal Show.
5: Yeah. Hi, I'm Nina.
6: Hi, I'm Victoria.
2: And my name is Jubal. And we do a segment called To Catch a Cheater, where if you think your significant other might be messing around, you see who they send flowers to. And your wife, Charlotte, is on the phone and probably wants to ask about Jessica.
5: That's one way to react.
2: Charlotte?
3: So who the is Jessica? Are you kidding me? You're sending her money and now roses?
4: Hang on.
3: Tell me the truth.
4: I didn't mean for any of this to happen. I'm sorry.
3: Let's go. Like what?
2: So you are messing around with Jessica?
4: No, I'm not.
2: You're not?
5: What?
2: And what are you apologizing for?
4: I've fallen for somebody. I think I'm in love.
3: Really? Really?
2: With Jessica?
3: Really?
5: Why are you paying her?
3: Who the hell is Jessica? She's not your social media consultant, obviously.
4: I've been talking to, this sounds ridiculous, but I've been talking to Jessica Alba and we've been talking for about a month.
3: Wait, I'm sorry. You said Jessica Alba talks to you, George?
4: Yes. We connected through her DMs and
3: you're pathetic.
4: She responded to me from out of nowhere. And
5: this is crazy.
4: She and her husband we've been talking and she's been lonely and I've been lonely and we just sort of connected.
5: She's getting divorced.
3: You think you're talking to Jessica Alba? Seriously?
4: I am.
3: So you're giving our children's money to Jessica Alba. Okay? What?
5: Jessica Alba.
2: Why would Jessica Alba need
5: your money?
2: $5,000, man.
3: And you can't figure out this is a scam, George?
5: Charlotte, you're better off than somebody falling for a scam like this.
3: Really, though, right?
4: It's not a scam. We've talked. It's not a scam. She tells me things that she's never told anybody. Like, I'm not in the industry, so she can confide in me. She's been struggling, and her husband's stepping out, keeping money from her and the kids, so I offered to help out a little bit.
3: With our money. Cool, George.
2: You legit think you're talking to Jessica Alba?
4: Yes, I mean, it started so, it was just so organic and natural. It just came up. Like,
5: wait, George,
4: I was just,
5: she's a billionaire.
4: No, but
5: it's her money, though. It's her company. She made it. So I don't think you're talking to Jessica Alba.
4: You don't know her like I do. You don't know what she's been telling me. You don't know what we've been talking about. Like the connection that we've developed. We've been developing it. It wasn't just from out of nowhere. We've actually been
3: George,
4: building
3: what
4: something.
3: What is wrong with you? George, Jessica Alba is not messaging you. Oh, my God. There are so many celebrity scammers out there. And you're dumb as hell for this?
4: No, it's not like that. It's not a scammer. She sent me pictures. She did a video call with me. I know it's her.
5: Oh boy,
3: George, the pictures could be taken from like anything in the last 30 years. It's so easy to deepfake anything. Did you even see her face when you were talking to her?
4: You really just don't get it.
3: Oh, I'm sure I don't. Explain it to me, George.
4: You don't want to believe me? Don't believe me. You can take this attitude with you to hell, because you're going to see when you've driven me into the arms of someone who does care about me and who does want to communicate with me. See how happy I can actually be for once.
3: Mm-mm. Well, you know what? I'll look after the two of you in the tabloids, George.
4: Yeah.
3: You know what, George? I'm getting off the phone right now. I'm going to go split the bank account, and you can take your half and send it to whatever you want, including Jessica Alba, and I'm going to keep my share, and you'll be hearing from my lawyer. Guys, can you just hang up on Mr. Alba for me, please? I do.
2: Yes.
5: Jeez.
4: You know what, guys? And you can all go f*** yourselves, too. This is totally entrapment here. This is f***ing ridiculous.
3: Tell Jessica we said hi.
2: I hung up on him. He's gone now.
5: Oh, my gosh. I'm so sorry.
2: I'm sorry.
3: Whatever. He's always been a half and half.
5: You're going to have to be prepared, though, because you know he's going to try to come back once he realizes this is all a scam.
3: I'm going to drive him into the ground when he does.
5: Oh. No. Wow. That sounds like you're going to be okay.
2: Yeah.
3: Yeah, I'm going to be just fine.
2: Did you have any idea that he was like someone who would fall for that?
3: No. I mean, he's in business. He's tech savvy. Like, I would think, I guess his like a middle-aged ego, like, really thinks Jessica Alba could have a thing for George.
2: Well, I mean, I'm sorry that you found this out, but
5: yeah,
2: at least you've got one hell of a story.
5: For real.
3: Yeah, I guess.

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2: Hello?
3: Hey.
2: Hey, you have a dirty little secret?
3: Yeah, so I'm a tattoo artist, and I had this customer in the chair, and he was a dick, and he was having me do this tattoo on his back of this girl's name, and I put a different name on his back.
2: On purpose?
4: Oh.
3: Yeah.
4: I'm guessing he noticed.
3: Yeah, he noticed, but I was just like, what? No, you told me this name. And so
4: gaslighting
3: him. Gaslit him. Yeah.
4: Wow.
2: Well, thank you for telling us your dirty little secret. Shows you to be nice to your tattoo person.
4: For real.
5: Yeah.
3: It's still a good tattoo.
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11: Brakes and dry slow, homie.
12: It is starting to get a little bit busy now. Eastbound Sunset Highway, a brief delay getting into the Vista Ridge Tunnel. And west I-84, there's a slow spot at 82nd, and it's crowded again approaching the I-5 ramps. Also getting a little bit slow in Vancouver, I-5 south, south of 4th Plain. Lynn Masterson, KEX Traffic.
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23: 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Isn't that crazy? Our country is officially 10 years younger than Joe Biden.
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23: Round of applause. See how easy it is to create fake news? That's why every single month we bring you the cleverly named segment, Real News or Fake News, where I give you a news story from the week that's gone viral, and you have to tell me if it's a real news story or a fake one that people actually believe. So we'll test your skills at spotting fake news right after this. Did you

0: just in, right here on the Jubal Show. Over 1,000 guests are expected to attend Travis Kelce and Taylor Swift's wedding.
1: Ooh.
0: In response, the Oxford Dictionary has changed the definition of white wedding to that description. To see how easy it is to create fake news. That's why every single week we bring you the cleverly named segment, Real News or Fake News, where I give you a news story from the week that's gone viral, and you have to tell me if it's a real news story or a fake one that people actually believed. And here's your first headline for Real News or Fake News. Hero bride tackles gunman after groomsman caused chaos by eating meatball with bare hands. Is this a real news story or a fake news story? Here is the story. Some weddings end with cake. One wedding ended with meatballs and mayhem.
2: Ayo.
0: Police in Wisconsin say a wedding reception went off the rails after a groomsman was spotted eating meatballs with his bare hands. According to investigators, a guest told him to grab a plate instead, and that led to an argument, then a punch, and then a full-blown fight.
1: Whoa.
0: And then some other guy shot two people.
3: Dang.
0: It sounds like he was defending the meatball guy's honor. But that's where it gets even crazier. The bride reportedly chased the shooter down, tackled him, and hogtied him with her veil, screaming, "You ain't killing nobody on my wedding day."
2: Yeah.
0: And then police arrived on the scene, and the wedding guest who did the shooting was arrested, and the bride being called a hero for stopping him. The wow. groomsman who ate all the meatballs barehanded, though, still considered an animal.
2: Yeah.
0: Is that a real news story or a fake news story, Nina?
1: I'm going with real. A bride can do anything on her wedding day.
2: Yeah.
0: Victoria, a hero bride, tackles gunman after groomsman causes chaos by eating a meatball with bare hands. Is that a real news story or a fake news story?
2: I also think it's real.
0: Real?
2: Like a bridezilla, but like bride hero.
1: Yeah.
0: Producer Freeze, real or fake?
3: I'm going to say real because chicks are crazy.
1: Yeah. That is brave. You mean brave.
0: 100% real.
2: Yeah. Yeah.
1: Use that veil for good, honey.
0: Yeah. Here's your next headline for Real News or Fake News, a segment where I give you a news story from the week that's gone viral, and you have to tell me if it's a real news story or a fake one that people actually believed. Here's the headline for your next story. The cycling community outraged at REI for not having a bike with two sets of handlebars.
1: What?
0: The cycling community is outraged at REI for not having a bike with two sets of handlebars. Here's the news story. Outdoor retailer REI has come under fire after an Instagram ad featured a bicycle with two sets of handlebars. Normal handlebars in the front and a set of handlebars in the back.
1: Oh, cute.
0: Almost like you could ride the bike forwards and backwards if you wanted to.
3: Oh.
0: Well, the image was promoting a new bike from the brand Van Rysel. But people noticed the bizarre handlebars, and cycling enthusiasts were overly excited about this new kind of bike and purchased it right away. After they received the bike, though, it was just a normal bike with regular handlebars. It turns out that REI had come out with a statement saying they didn't intentionally create an alter image of the bike, but the company used Meta AI personalization and didn't check the picture.

0: more we're going to see stuff like this because people are just going to rely on it and think, yeah. Oh, it's done.
1: And the person who would be checking the ads got fired.
0: Right?
1: Yeah, exactly. And told AI to check itself. And AI's like, yeah, it's fine.
0: I did that work. It's perfect.
1: Here's your next headline for Real News or Fake News, a segment where I give you a news story from the week that's gone viral. And you have to tell me if it's a real news story or a fake one that people actually believed. Hundreds of upset customers suing the Museum of Fine Arts in Boston. Hundreds of upset customers are suing the Museum of Fine Arts in Boston. Here's the story. Hundreds of people filed a class action lawsuit against the Museum of Fine Arts in Boston after a 34-year-old Boston man named Ethan Caldwell snuck into a museum over the course of 3 weekends and posed as an official tour guide. Apparently, he confidently led groups of visitors through galleries, inventing completely fake backstories for famous paintings and saying them with such authority that people believed him. Some of his made-up facts were intentionally ridiculous. A 17th century portrait, he said, was actually considered the world's first selfie. Another painting said that it was commemorating a squirrel uprising of the late 1600s.
2: Sure.
1: The tours became very popular, and many visitors found them more entertaining than the museum's real tours.
0: Yeah.
1: And then museum staff discovered that Caldwell wasn't an employee at all and called police. According to the story, he was arrested. And when asked why he did it, he said, my tours were far more entertaining than the real ones.
2: Yep.
1: But eventually, guests learned the stories were fake and are now suing the museum for damages, ranging from just getting their money back for the tickets to people alleging the facts that they learned at the museum cost them their degree and the museum owes them tuition costs because they...
2: That's extreme.
1: That's some sort of a final exam or something. But is this a real news story or a fake news story, Nina?
2: I feel like I'm going to say real because I do believe the guy gave the tours and people got mad and blamed the museum. But like, can you really sue for all that? I feel like it's like a little mixture of real and fake, but mostly real.
1: Good. Victoria, real or fake? Hundreds of upset customers suing the Museum of Fine Arts in Boston for a fake tour guide.
3: I think this is real. Everyone literally, it's like easy money to sue, and I feel like nowadays. Okay. So why not?
1: Producer Freeze, hundreds of upset customers suing the Museum of Fine Arts in Boston for a fake tour guide.
0: I thought it was real until that last part with the lawsuit. I'm going to say it's fake.
1: Okay. This is all fake.
0: Oh.
1: 100% fake news story. It did go incredibly viral this week, though, with people thinking it was a real news story that this guy posed as a tour guide. He doesn't even exist. It was
0: all
1: made up. Yeah, it was all made up by a satire website.
2: It's about to be real, though.
0: Yeah,
1: seriously. All right. Your phone break happens every single hour on the 20s. Your next one is coming up right after this. Then right after that is Nina's What's Trending.

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2: Hello?
3: I'm doing wonderful. I'm sure you're glad you have the day off today.
2: Who is this?
3: So sorry, I got a little bit ahead of myself, didn't I? My name is Aquarius, and I am a psychic.
2: Aquarius, the psychic. Okay,
3: intuitive reader. And your boss, Kevin, gifted you a reading with me for your birthday.
2: I thought we were going to schedule something.
3: Well, yes, normally we would, but I felt the need to call you today. My intuition was tingling quite a bit, and your name was coming up, so I figured I would just call you. How are you doing today?
2: I mean,
3: oh,
2: I'm
3: here. I go. Oh, you sent me. You sent me rather quickly. Here I go.
2: Okay.
3: Up to the spirit plane. Aquarius is here. Hello, spirits. And what would you like to tell me about Cheryl? Oh, it's quite interesting.
2: Okay.
3: Sorry, that was a hard dismount. Sometimes when I head up to the spirit plane, the dismount is rather shocking. But Cheryl, I want you to know.
2: Okay.
3: The spirits called me and wanted me to tell you that everything is going to be okay with your home plumbing. I know that was quite hard for you and quite an expense, and everything will be fine.
2: Oh God. I did just have a huge plumbing issue.
3: Yes, I know.
2: Okay. Well, I guess that's a relief that everything will be okay.
3: Yes, you should not have to worry at all. The spirits told me that everything will be fine with that. So, Cheryl, is there anything that you would like to ask Aquarius?
2: Did they say anything about my job?
3: Yes, Cheryl. I saw that there's a promotion at your company. Maybe.
2: Yeah, I've been trying to get it, like, again and again.
3: Cheryl, I'm going back up to Spirit World. I have more information. Oh, I'm going back up. Aquarius is here. Hi. Hey, Steve. How are you today? Yes. Oh, really? Oh, my goodness. Really? Oh, my goodness.
2: You okay?
3: Cheryl, please, I'm talking to one of the spirits, please.
2: Okay.
3: That one took the wind out of me. I've dismounted from the spirit realm. And I have information for you. Do you know a Dan? I'm seeing a letter D, named Dan.
2: Dan, that works.
3: And
2: yeah.
3: Dan is a coworker of yours.
2: Work.
3: Yes, Dan is a coworker of yours.
2: Uh-huh.
3: Unfortunately, Cheryl, I saw that Dan is receiving the promotion.
2: Well, that's bullshit, because Dan just started, and if he gets this promotion before I do, I am not going to stay at this company any longer.
3: Oh, my goodness. Cheryl, you sent me back up to the spirit plane. I'm going back up. Hello, Aquarius. He's here.
2: I can't believe they would hire Dan for that. I've been there for trying to get this for months.
3: My goodness. Ow, I hit my head. Cheryl.
2: Oh, my God, are you okay?
3: Yes, I'm okay. Sometimes when I dismount from the spirit plane, that's going to leave a bruise. Cheryl, I was told something else from the spirits.
2: Maybe you're learning that my new job will give me a promotion when I need one?
3: I've learned that this is a phone prank, and this is actually Jubal from the Jubal Show doing a phone prank on you, and your boss set you up.
2: No, he
3: didn't.
2: Oh, my God.
3: He actually did all this to let you know that you're getting the promotion. So congratulations.
2: Oh, my God, no way.
3: Yes.
2: Are you kidding me? I thought I was having the strangest interaction with somebody I've ever had before.
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3: It's time for Nina's What's Trending.
4: Well, if you ever wanted to talk to the president of Burger King, you can.
5: Whoa.
4: The president of Burger King just gave out his number. I'll tell you why and what the number is in case you do want to hit him up in just a second. But first, are you guilty of bear beating?
5: Whoa.
4: Bear beating as...
6: Okay,
4: I'm talking about...
6: Me and Jill.
4: B-A-R-E.
7: I know.
4: Well, this is a trend
6: guilty
4: that you...
6: Guilty as charged.
4: Well, it is a trend you need to be careful of because people do not enjoy bear beating in public at all.
5: Oh, be careful there.
4: So what it means is, you sickos, is that you're listening to music on your phone without headphones.
5: Oh, that's so, I've never done that. That's terrible.
4: You're listening to beats, but bear beating.
6: Is that not what y'all are thinking?
7: No, not at all.
5: Well, I would never do that. Ever.
4: The other thing.
5: Not at home, not in public, nowhere. The other thing, though.
7: I definitely listen to music without headphones.
6: Yeah. That's what you do, like,
4: So don't do that. None of the versions of bear beating.
5: It is annoying when people do that.
7: Taking all the fun out of the world.
5: Yeah. It is annoying when people do that. Like on a plane, too. So I sat in a plane one time and somebody, they actually had to tell them to like turn their phone off because they were just listening to their music on their phone with it loud.
4: Oh, wow.
5: On a plane.
4: Conversations, all the things. Why? Well, lastly, this is one thing you can use your phone for, and that is to call the president of Burger King. He has given out his phone number because he wants everybody to complain to him directly. Wow. He says that the people have the loudest opinions that matter, basically. So if you're happy, he wants to know. If you're not happy, he wants to know so he can change whatever you need to be better. Or if you just want to holler at him.
5: Is this one of those things? It's like a line. It's like not actually going to be.
4: I didn't call it, but his name is Tom, and he can be reached at 305-874-0520.
6: That's not his phone number.
5: Yeah.
4: I mean, it's the number that they gave.
5: It's like when an R&B singer goes, "Hey, ladies, you could call my official phone number. Here it is." And it's just like a recording of him saying something, you know? They do that stuff.
4: I mean, but it's still cool. Whatever.
5: Hey, this is Brian Luttrell from the Backstreet Boys. Remember me? I'm the richest one.
6: Yeah.
4: That is what's trending. No, he's got a southern accent.
5: Oh, he does?
4: A little bit.
5: Hey, this is Brian Luttrell from the Backstreet Boys.
4: Well, I don't think that was that.
5: Can't answer the phone right now. I'm bear beating. I'll be back with you in a little bit. The first day follow-up is right after this. It's the Jubal Show.
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2: You ready, B? Let's go get him.

0: Benny is on the phone today for a first date follow-up, and he's getting ghosted by a woman named Savannah. So in a few minutes, we're going to call her and see if she'll tell us why she's ghosting him and maybe get him a second date. But first, Benny, why do you think you're getting ghosted?
1: Dude, I mean, I'm just praying it wasn't about the duck, but that's just a whole nother...
2: The duck?
1: Story. But
0: did you say duck?
1: I don't know. Yeah, you just okay. So
3: you did say duck.
1: Let me just tell you the full story. Yeah, man.
0: You think
1: it was a duck incident? So like
0: a duck incident. Okay. All right. What does that mean?
1: Yeah, like it's just crazy. So like we had an amazing time. The date was perfect.
0: Uh-huh.
1: You know, we had dinner. Both of us, we got pretty drunk. So we're like, okay, you know what? Let's walk it off for a while.
0: Okay.
1: You know, we were walking and there was like this little pond.
0: Uh-huh.
1: And some ducks was in it, right? Uh-huh. So, like, one started following us. And I'm like, okay, cool. You know, okay. Like, and don't you guys hate me for this because it wasn't on purpose, all right?
0: Oh, no. But, okay.
1: So, like, her and I, like, we were joking, you know, about the duck trying to pick her up on a date.
0: Like that the duck thinks, I mean, like, she thinks she's hot or something.
1: I made a joke, like, hey, I'm standing up for her, for your honor, you know? I'm fighting the duck.
0: You guys were drunk.
3: Okay.
1: totally drunk, man.
3: It's kind of cute.
0: Okay.
1: We were out of it. So, like, when I said that, I turned around and, like, kicked my leg. Like, I was going to kick the duck. But, like, the thing is...
3: Oh, my gosh.
4: You did not kick
1: the duck was actually right behind me, dude.
3: Oh, my God.
0: Oh, no.
1: Behind both of us. And I, like, sort of punted the duck a few feet.
0: Like... You kicked the duck.
1: No, don't laugh. Like, it was bad. No. Don't laugh.
0: Oh, wow.
3: Oh, my God. Did you kill the duck?
2: You punted a duck? Dude, that's
1: like... Yeah, like, I did not try to. That's the thing about it. Like, I was just, like, visualizing, you know, like, kicking at my leg and stuff.
0: Yeah,
1: like,
0: you're just joking around, but you actually ended up punting the duck.
3: Oh, man. Date's over.
1: Yeah.
2: The duck did nothing to you.
3: Date is over.
1: It was bad. Trust me. She screamed. I screamed.
3: You all screamed.
1: I went and checked on the duck, and it was a little dazed, but it was okay. So I totally didn't mean to kick the duck.
0: Okay. So, all right.
1: You know,
3: right. Not on purpose.
1: And, like, that's all I can think of. I mean, it was embarrassing.
0: Mm-hmm.
1: And I think she probably thinks I'm, like, some maniac or psycho. I mean.
3: Well.
0: Like, yeah. Like,
1: however, though, we did spend the night together.
0: Oh.
1: I mean. Wow. So maybe she thinks, like, I'm good enough for, like, you know, a one-night stands, but I'm, like, legit the guy who goes around kicking ducks, like, in the face for fun.
2: I mean...
1: You know what I'm saying? Yeah. It's like, now, you know, we didn't sleep together at all, but...
0: Okay.
1: We were about to, you know...
0: Okay.
1: Get it in, and I went to the bathroom and came back, and, like, she was crashed. She was asleep, so...
0: All right.
3: Oh, maybe she was just too drunk. Yeah. The whole thing was an accident.
0: Yeah. We'll figure it out. We'll see if... It is punting a duck. It's the reason you're getting ghosted.
2: That's so bad.
0: But we'll play a song, come back, and then call her and see if she'll tell us why she's ghosting you and maybe get you a second date, all right?
1: Cool.
0: Okay. We'll get your first date follow-up next. It's the Jubal Show.

0: Right in the middle of your first date follow-up, and if you're just joining us, Benny is on the phone, and Benny is getting ghosted by a woman named Savannah, so we're about to call her and see if she'll tell us why she's ghosting him and maybe get him a second date. But first, Benny, why don't you tell us again why you think you're getting ghosted? I can't stop laughing at it. I'm sorry.
1: I want to help it.
2: Yeah, like you know, amazing dinner, a little hammered, man, freaking walking, and, you know, this duck started following us, and... I simulated kicking it, and it was actually behind us, and I kicked it. So I don't know, dude. I'm hoping that's not the deal.
0: But the duck that you kicked was fine.
2: Yeah, it was totally fine. I checked on it. It was a little dated, but it was fine.
0: Okay, but yeah, I mean, maybe she thinks that you.
1: Well, it would definitely be an awkward moment in a date.
0: Yeah, it would be.
1: No question.
2: Exactly. I'm some weirdo.
0: Who kicks ducks? All right. Well, I'm going to dial her phone number right now. Here we go.
3: Hello?
0: Hi, may I speak to Savannah, please?
3: This is she.
0: Hey, Savannah, how are you? This is a radio show. It's called The Jubal Show.
1: Hi, Savannah. I'm Nina.
4: Hi, I'm Victoria.
0: And my name is Jubal.
3: Hi. Hello. Hi.
0: Have you ever listened to The Jubal Show before?
3: I actually definitely have heard of The Jubal Show. So now I am... slightly freaked out, a little confused.
0: Okay, well, I'll help you out. So we do a segment on our show that's called the First Date Follow-Up, where if you go out on a date with somebody and you end up ghosting them, that person can email us and ask us to find out why they're getting ghosted. And so we got an email about you from somebody that you went out on a date with and now you're not talking to them.
3: Oh, gosh.
0: His name is Benny.
3: Well, this is awkward.
0: Can you mind telling us why you're ghosting Benny?
1: Just lately.
3: I can't date a guy who turns foreplay into an action movie training montage.
4: Whoa.
3: Just can't do it.
4: Turns what?
1: Oh, please explain.
0: Foreplay into an action movie training montage. That's what you said?
4: Wow.
3: Yeah.
0: What do you mean?
3: Yeah.
5: The problem started when we got back to his place and... you know, like one thing had led to the other. We're like, well, I'll go have a cocktail and just hang out. Of course, that never happens. You know, we're about to get busy. He went to the bathroom, excused himself, like, I'll be right back. Okay. But I heard him talking. So I was like, maybe he's on the phone or something. I just like, honestly, just like quietly walked towards the bathroom. Mm-hmm. And I realized the door was open, little crack. So what I saw changed everything.
1: Oh no.
4: Like, see.
1: What was he doing?
5: Are you ready? Are you ready for this?
1: I don't know.
0: I'm not sure.
1: Please tell us anyway.
5: So he's standing shirtless in front of the mirror, which I didn't mind. I was like, oh, okay, like, cool, you know, but okay, he was doing like full on lunges. And between the lunges, He was doing this aggressive man slap, like he's slapping himself in the face and then like pointing at himself in the mirror.
1: That's so cute.
5: And, he was whispering this. You are the alpha. You are the lion. The king of the jungle. The stallion must go. Like, and I'm like, oh, whoa. Like, what is that? And then he sprayed himself with body spray, did two more push-ups, kissed his biceps, like finger pointing himself in the mirror, and then he like whisper yelled, "It was not given, it is earned." I was like, holy I immediately ran back to the bedroom and pretended to be asleep. I ran so fast and I was like, you know, I left first thing in the morning and that I just knew right there I could never see him again.
0: Round two is not given. It's wow.
1: Like, I mean, it's kind of cute. Right. Like, he was clearly nervous. Like, he wanted to prepare himself for the situation. The whispers to himself, on the other hand.
0: Well, thank you for telling us, Savannah. I'll also let you know that the king of the jungle is actually on the phone listening and wants to talk to you.
1: He did not earn round two.
2: So, like, you saw that?
3: Yeah.
2: I mean, you know, it's just like a confidence ritual. You know, lots of successful people, if you don't know, especially men, Mm-hmm. I like these rituals.
0: Okay.
2: Athletes have rituals. Heck, billionaires have rituals.
1: Yeah. Mm-hmm.
2: I mean, you understand, you know, like, so, you know, don't make fun of self-improvement.
4: So it's like a self-improvement ritual?
1: And this is normal, Benny? You do this all the time?
3: I'm all about self-improvement. Self-improvement's one thing, you know, but like watching a grown man that you're on a date with, like about to get busy with, like screaming, whisper screaming, mind you, in the mirror, like, Australian Moscow at 2:30 in the morning is a whole other thing, Benny.
2: Well,
3: you looked like you were preparing for battle. It was scary. Like,
2: let me tell you something, Savannah. I'm a winner, okay?
0: Okay.
2: Winners celebrate. Michael Jordan had rituals. Kobe had rituals, okay? Champions have rituals. The stallion must gallop, okay? You can't expect peak performance without preparation. Uh-huh. I'm a gamer, okay? I'm that guy.
0: All right.
1: Now I really want to.
0: Hey, man, that speech got me, man.
3: I respect the gamer, and I respect your self-improvement hustle. I mean, like, all of that is great stuff. It's just, like, moment and place, you know? Like, it was just right intention, wrong place for me to see it.
2: You know, hey, Savannah, I'm sorry. I'm a winner. You know, I mean, plain and simple. You know, that's cool that you saw me. I don't care about that. The thing is, it's all about you. And when I go to battle, it's game time, I'm trying to please or take care of my opponent.
0: Oh, whoa.
2: You know, with tender love and care. So that's just what I do, okay? And you know what, Savannah? Had you let the stallion gallop, I assure you, you would want to ride it again.
0: All right. Well, Savannah, okay. I now need to ask you if you would be interested in going on another date with Benny. We will pay for it.
1: Can you just try and then report back? Because this confidence has got me really curious. I'm serious. Yeah, you would have taught that big a game.
3: You got me.
0: What?
1: What?
3: You got me. All this hype. It's ridiculous, but now I'm interested.
0: Wow. Oh, Benny.
2: What? Really?
0: Congratulations.
2: Of course. That's what I'm talking about. Baby kicks, you know?
1: Oh.
2: I want to celebrate and spend some time with you in the winner's circle.
1: Oh my. Savannah, please let us know how that goes.
3: Don't ever call me baby cakes again.
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0: It's almost time for your dirty little secret. 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
7: Whoa.
0: And nobody knows it. 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
3: Hello?
4: Hi.
3: Hey, you have a dirty little secret?
4: Yes.
3: Sweet. What is it?
4: My dirty little secret is that I've been talking to this guy for a few months now off of Tinder, and I've never seen him in person yet, but we're finally about to meet up, and I haven't told him that I have false teeth.
5: You have false teeth?
4: Yeah, I was in a really bad accident when I was younger, and I had to have all of my teeth replaced. And it's not, you know, it's not like something that you just throw out there in conversation, right? But I don't know. I'm not sure if I need to bring it up beforehand or if I just, you know, need to see where things go and maybe tell him in the event, like when we're full on making out and he notices that they don't feel natural. I don't know. It's not like a big insecurity for me, but it is something that, you know, I don't necessarily need to hide from him, I guess.
6: No,
4: like, that's my dirty little secret.
6: You also don't have to tell him either.
5: Won't he find out?
6: I mean, how's he going to find out? Unless it's the kind that you're like pulling out your dentures or something like that. Mm-hmm. Like, he's not going to know.
4: No, and they're permanent. So it's not, you know, I mean, I guess like if he gets closer to me, like later on, it may come up in conversation, but I don't think that I need to bring it up, but I don't want to have any sort of secrets or anything that could, I don't know, be awkward later.
5: Well.
3: Good luck. Thank you for telling us your dirty little secret.
4: Thanks.
3: Bye.
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1: Can you fly this plane and land it?
2: Surely you can't be serious.
1: I am serious. And don't call me Shirley.
3: It's time for America's favorite trivia game, You versus Victoria. Your chance to take on our own Victoria Ramirez in a game of trivia for Hillary Duff tickets. So go to thejubalshow.com if you think you have what it takes.
4: You do.
3: To beat Victoria.
4: They do.
5: No, they don't.
4: Call right now if you want to win.
5: How do you
4: That's
5: know?
4: All it is.
5: Freeze. What is your deal right now?
4: I'm just saying.
5: We're going to have problems?
4: There's never been. Well,
5: your computer's about to go in the trash.
4: All right.
6: Well, there you go. Now she's getting fired up.
5: Yeah.
6: Now you've got a chance to win. There it is.
5: All right. The ball I hit also last week.
3: We'll play you versus Victoria right after.

0: Can I get a tall chai?
1: A large black coffee.
0: A what?
1: Large black coffee.
0: Do you mean a venti?
1: No, I mean a large.
2: He means a venti. Yeah, the biggest one you got.
0: Venti is large.
1: No, venti is 20.
2: Danny.
1: Yeah. Large is large. In fact, tall is large, and grande is Spanish for large. Venti's the only one that doesn't mean large. It's also the only one that's Italian. Congratulations, you're stupid in three languages.
3: Ooh. It's time for America's favorite trivia game, You versus Victoria. Your chance to take on Victoria Ramirez in a game of trivia for Hillary Duff tickets. And let's meet today's contestant for You versus Victoria, Florin. What's up, Florin?
4: Hey, how much? How are you?
3: Good. You ready to take on Victoria?
2: Wave of tiredness.
4: As ready as I can be.
3: Well, Victoria, you say you just a wave of tiredness just hit you?
2: Yeah, just like hit me, and I really want coffee.
5: You've been bouncing off the walls all morning.
3: Yeah, Victoria's a bit hyper, and just so it's like a sugar crash, basically.
2: Yeah, but I haven't had any sugar, so like, how lame. Like, I didn't even get the sweet treat.
3: All right, here we go. We're going to send Victoria out of the studio. And while she's leaving, Florin, the game is played like this. You have 30 seconds to answer as many questions as possible. If you don't know one, just say pass. And Victoria has to beat you outright to win, okay?
4: Okay.
3: All right, here we go, Florin. Your time starts now.
6: Which president was a former Hollywood actor?
4: Pass.
6: Which famous American silversmith made the midnight ride to warn that the British were coming? Which part of your body has the thinnest skin?
4: Heels.
6: How many original colonies became the first U.S. states?
4: Pass.
3: All right, got that in. We'll bring Victoria back into the studio. And here's a question for you while she gets her headphones on and gets ready. Florin, if aliens landed tomorrow, what's the first restaurant you'd take them to?
4: Oh, that's a good one. Toilet paper.
3: Where?

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2: Hello?
3: Hi, this is Pete Eakins. I'm calling from Instacart, and I'm just letting you know that your groceries have been all delivered. They are in the refrigerator and put away in the cupboards, and everything is all good in that department.
2: What?
3: Yes, everything.
2: You mean, don't you mean outside? What are you talking about? I'm sorry.
3: Oh, well, yes, there is one thing I needed to speak with you about, but they've all been delivered, all put away. Everything has been done perfectly, I think. I think you'll be very happy.
2: Okay. I'm sorry. I feel like I'm hearing that you say you put them in my house.
3: Yes, and that was the thing I needed to speak with you about. So, this is my first day delivering groceries. You're actually my first stop.
2: Uh-huh.
3: And, I had assumed that the door would be open, but it wasn't.

0: So I want to let you know that I will pay for any damage out of my pocket.
1: Damage to what?
0: The window. I tried to pick the lock, and that didn't work very well. If the lock is broken, too, then I'll also pay for that. But I went ahead and let myself in the window in the living room, and I want you to not worry about it. I did not get any blood anywhere on that white couch.
1: Oh, my God. Are you kidding me here? What are you talking about? Okay, I'm going to calm down for 1 second. You are telling me you went into my house through my window. You broke my window.
0: Yes, I had no choice, and I'm so sorry. But I got the rock out. I cleaned up all the glass, and I made sure to clean it up before I even crawled in, just so I wouldn't get, cut and then get blood all over the floor or whatever.
1: No. We do not need to talk about this. You are going to... Oh, my God.
0: Is something wrong? I will pay for any damage. Like I said.
1: Oh, yes, you will. You will also be going to jail, my friend, because you do not go into my house. You don't break into someone's house. Are you insane? I am literally calling the police right now. What is your name? Petey?
0: Well, I guess I just don't know how the groceries were going to get in your refrigerator and everything.
1: It goes in the box outside the front door!
0: The groceries?
1: I am calling the cops right now!
0: What would you...
1: Freak! What are you doing?
0: What would you like me to put in a box in front of the front door?
1: Groceries, you fool!
0: Well, if I left it outside in a box, someone could just come along and take it. So I thought that what I was supposed to do was go into the house and put it away for you.
1: You broke into my house and you're afraid someone's going to take my groceries?
0: Yeah, yes. I did vacuum.
1: You went through my house and found the vacuum?
0: Yeah, I went the extra mile, like I said.
1: That's it. I'm done. I'm hanging up right now. I'm going to call the police, and then I'm going to call your company that you work for and let them know what happened. And I'm leaving work right now so I can get home and figure out how to fix my window.
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0: It's time for Nina's What's Trending.
5: The internet is always looking for a reason to be mad. And now people have decided that they're mad at Matthew McConaughey because of a prank he played on Timothy Chalamet on their final day of filming the movie Interstellar.
6: That long ago?
0: That's a long time ago.
6: Getting mad?
5: A long time ago. Well, because recently Timothy was talking about it. So now they're hearing about it, and now they're judging, and now they're all rallying together to be mad at Matthew and wondering why he didn't get in trouble.
7: But
5: so
7: they did a sit down together, I think.
5: It was, a town hall.
7: Oh, okay, that's what it was.
5: So I'll tell you more about that in a second. But first, there's a woman who's trending big time right now because she's crying for help. Her boyfriend is using AI to think for him, and she's concerned. So the woman reached out to a column at The Guardian talking about how her husband has ADD. He uses it for business, to think, absolutely everything. So this person comes back and is like, yeah, I understand. It's obsessive behavior. Everybody's doing it. But now there's a new psychological diagnostic category for people like this called chatbot overdependence syndrome.
7: People who use chat AI too much.
6: You know, what were we talking about earlier that somebody was using chat for to pick
0: dating
6: up on women?
0: Yeah.
6: That's a little excessive.
5: I just think it's funny that it came from this woman being like, I don't know what else to do. I'm going to write a column about how my man uses chat.
6: At least she wrote to The Guardian and not to a chat box.
0: I mean, I think it's weird that she wrote to The Guardian. That she wrote to anybody rather than having a conversation.
6: Right.
0: She probably needs to use chat to have a conversation with them about it.
6: She talked to her therapist.
0: Yeah, maybe.
7: But so they actually posted it also. You can just write into magazines like that and they'll post it.
5: Yeah.
6: Remember,
5: Dear Abby and stuff?
6: Mind blown.
7: How exciting.
5: Okay. And lastly, why is Matthew McConaughey in trouble right now? Because he left a surprise for Timothy Chalamet in his trailer in the toilet.
7: Ew.
0: All right, all right, all right.
6: My man.
5: on the very last day of them filming the movie Interstellar.
2: And that's what people are upset about.
5: So there was this town hall with Matthew McConaughey and Timothée Chalamet, just kind of talking like actors on actors kind of a thing. And people get to ask questions, and they were reminiscing about this prank that Matthew played on him. And I guess Timothée was recalling it, saying something along the lines of like, he went into his trailer and he felt so disrespected. He was like, who came in here? Whatever. And then he finds out it's Matthew, and then he, and it's kind of, it's funny.
6: Yeah, I don't understand like, what the outrage is. Like,
5: the outrage is how did he get away with it? Because if he were to do something like that today to a teenager, that he would be in trouble.
2: He just left a thing in the back. It wasn't like he did anything.
5: No, I know. But this is why they're mad.
7: And I feel like there's so many more reasons in the world to be mad
2: right now. There was some actor just a little while ago, and I was surprised people weren't making a bigger deal of it. They were talking about a prank somebody played. She was talking about a prank somebody played on her, and he like made her, like he peed in a water bottle and she drank some of it.
7: Oh, wow.
2: Yeah.
5: So really, Matthew McConaughey doesn't have anything to worry about.
6: No, that's weird. Like the people are outraged about it, and then this long after the fact are outraged about it.
5: It was a reliving it recently, but yeah seems kind of silly. But anyway, that's what's trending.
2: To Catch a Cheater is coming up right after this. It's the Jubal Show.
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2: Charlotte is on the phone today for To Catch a Cheater, and she's been married to her husband, George, for 5 years. But now she thinks something's going on, so we'll see if we can help her out. Charlotte, I'm sorry you're going through it right now, but why do you think George might be cheating on you?
3: Like, a couple of weeks ago, I saw, like, on his Venmo, and he's making payments to somebody named Jessica. But I don't know anybody named Jessica, and as far as I know, he doesn't know Jessica. I mean, he's never talked about a Jessica, so why is he sending her money from her joint account, you know?
2: Yeah.
4: How big are the payments?
3: It was like, it started small, like $100 and then like $200. But the last one was for $5,000.
4: Whoa.
3: And when I, of course, questioned George, you know, he says that it's for a social media consultant for work, because they don't have a budget at work to hire someone. So he's been getting crap from like his higher ups about performing more on social media to help with marketing. So
2: he's paying it himself, he's saying.
3: Yeah. Like, so it kind of made sense, but like, that's sort of a lot of money to ask one person to front in a month.
4: Well, it's just weird why he wouldn't tell you that. Cause I do feel like it is possible to hire your own social media manager, but like, I don't.
3: Yeah. But I feel like he would have mentioned it, like, or complained about it. Like, can you believe they're asking me to do this? It was just like, you know, you're just dropping all this money for the business. I don't know.
2: A couple $100, I could see not telling your partner about, but $5,000 if you guys share a bank account.
4: Yeah.
2: That's a lot of money.
3: Exactly. Like, this is money for our family, like our kids. I don't know. I can't really see him stepping out. I mean, like, he always treats me like I'm the center of the universe. So I don't know. It just doesn't make sense.
4: It's always so silly to me whenever we talk about like big amounts of money being withdrawn. Like, how do these people really think their partner's not going to notice?
5: Yeah.
3: Exactly.
5: Or not care. You know? Like, that's a lot of money.
4: I know.
3: It's a lot. And I do the bills. So, like, really, George? Like,
4: wow. Okay. So then we want to believe that George was just being forgetful to not tell you about that and not really doing dirt. But, like, who does he spend time with? Like, do you know his friends?
3: Yeah, I totally know his friends. Like, you know what I mean? Like, we've been married for a long time. And, like, I can't see him doing it. I don't even know when he'd squeeze it in. You know what I mean?
4: Is he acting different?
3: Yeah, I mean, I think he's acting different, and I don't know if that's just me being, like, too suspicious now, so I'm watching everything, so it seems different, but,
2: right.
3: I feel like something's off now.
2: That is how it is when you think something's going on, you start to, like, pick apart every little thing.
3: Yeah, now I'm in detective mode, so I'm, like, watching it, like, why did he wear that shirt today? Like,
2: right.
3: Yeah. So, and it's making things stressful.
2: So
3: yeah.
2: Mainly it's the money that he's been sending to Venmo to what's her name?
3: Jessica.
2: We'll see.

0: from us for being such a good customer. And we'll say that he's won free flowers delivered from our floral department, and we'll see if he sends those to you or to somebody else, okay?
1: Sounds good, thanks.
0: Okay, we'll get your to catch Cheater next. 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
2: If you're just joining us for today's To Catch a Cheater, Charlotte is on the phone and she thinks that her husband of 5 years named George might be cheating. So we're about to call him and pretend to be from the grocery store that he's a rewards card member at and tell him that he's won free flowers delivered from our floral department for being such a good customer. And we'll see if he believes that. And if he does, we'll see if he sends the flowers to his wife, Charlotte, or to somebody else. We'll try to catch him. And before we make our phone call, Charlotte, why don't you catch us up on your situation again real quick?
3: Yeah, George and I have been married for 5 years. We have kids. Like, I thought everything was all good. And a few weeks ago, I see on his Venmo, he is sending cash to Jessica. And the last payment was for $5,000. And he's giving me some sideways story that it's for a social media consultant. And I just don't buy it.
2: All right. Are you ready for us to see if we can catch him if he is?
3: Hell yeah.
2: Okay. Here we go.
4: Hello.
2: Hi, this is Corbett calling from. I was looking for our rewards card member named George.
4: Yeah, that's me.
2: Hi, George. Please don't hang up. This is not a marketing phone call. I'm actually calling to say thank you very much for being such a loyal customer. And you're this month's winner. Congratulations.
4: Oh, my God. That's fantastic. I had no idea you guys even did this.
2: Yeah. Every single month, we choose one rewards card member to give a free gift to. And this month, it's 36 long stem red roses, a box of candy or chocolates, and a card to be delivered to anybody that you want from our new and improved floral department.
4: Oh, wow. That's awesome. Thank you.
2: Well, thank you for your business. And all I need from you is just the information. So I would just need the first and last name of the person you want to send them to. And then we'll get, if you want to put anything on a card, and then I'll get the address and you'll be good to go. Thank you so much again.
4: Okay. Can you send it to, you can send it, right? You can ship it?
2: Yes, it's delivered.
4: Okay. Yep. Can you send them to Jessica?
2: Jessica. Got it. Jessica. Yes, I can. And is there anything you want to put on a card to Jessica?
4: Let me see. Can you put, I know you said no gifts. Mm-hmm. But I had to, exclamation point.
2: Okay.
4: I feel like I'm living a dream right now.
2: Great. And at this point, I'll let you know that this is not the grocery store at all. It's actually a radio show called The Jubal Show.
5: Yeah. Hi, I'm Nina.
6: Hi, I'm Victoria.
2: And my name is Jubal. And we do a segment called To Catch a Cheater, where if you think your significant other might be messing around, you see who they send flowers to. And your wife, Charlotte, is on the phone and probably wants to ask about Jessica.
5: That's one way to react.
2: Charlotte?
3: So who the is Jessica? Are you kidding me? You're sending her money and now roses?
4: Hang on.
3: Tell me the truth.
4: I didn't mean for any of this to happen. I'm sorry.
3: Have a minute. Let's go. Like what?
2: So you are messing around with Jessica?
4: No, I'm not. I'm not.
2: You're not? Not? Why? And what are you apologizing for?
4: I've fallen for somebody. I think I'm in love.
3: Really? Really?
2: With Jessica?
3: Really?
5: Why are you paying her?
3: Who the hell is Jessica? She's not your social media consultant, obviously.
4: I've been talking to, this sounds ridiculous, but I've been talking to Jessica Alba and we've been talking for about a month.
3: Wait, I'm sorry. You said Jessica Alba talks to you, George?
4: Yes. We connected through her DMs and
3: you're pathetic.
4: She responded to me from out of nowhere. And
5: this is crazy.
4: She and her husband we've been talking and she's been lonely and I've been lonely and we just sort of connected.
5: She is getting divorced.
3: You think you're talking to Jessica Alba? Seriously?
4: I am.
3: You're giving our money, our children's money to Jessica Alba. Okay?
5: Jessica Alba.
2: Why would Jessica Alba need your money? $5,000, man.
3: And you can't figure out this is a scam, George?
5: Charlotte, you're better off than somebody falling for a scam like this.
3: Really, though, right?
4: It's not a scam. We've talked. It's not a scam. She tells me things that she's never told anybody. Like, I'm not in the industry, so she can confide in me. She's been struggling, and her husband's stepping out, keeping money from her and the kids, so I offered to help out a little bit.
3: With our money. Cool, George.
2: You legit think you're talking to Jessica Alba?
4: Yes, it started so, it was just so organic and natural. It just came up. Like,
5: wait, George,
4: I was just,
5: she's a billionaire.
4: No, but
5: it's her money, though. It's her company. She made it. So I don't think you're talking to Jessica Alba.
4: You don't know her like I do. You don't know what she's been doing. Okay. You don't know what we've been talking about. Like the connection that we've developed. We've been developing it. It wasn't just from out of nowhere. We've actually been building
3: something.
4: George,
3: what the hell is wrong with you? George, Jessica Alba is not messaging you. Oh, my God. There are so many celebrity scammers out there, and you're gonna fell for this?
4: No, it's not like that. It's not a scammer. She sent me pictures. She did a video call with me. I know it's her.
5: Oh, boy.
3: George, the pictures could be taken from, like, anything in the last 30 years. It's so easy to deepfake anything. Did you even see her face when you were talking to her?
4: You really just don't get it?
3: Oh, I'm sure I don't. Explain it to me, George.
4: You don't want to believe me? Don't believe me. You can take this attitude with you to hell, because you're going to see when you've driven me into the arms of someone who does care about me and who does want to communicate with me.
3: My
4: see how happy I can actually be for once.
3: Mm-mm. Well, you know what? I'll look out for the two of you in the tabloids, George.
4: Yeah.
3: You know what, George? I'm getting off the phone right now. I'm going to go split the bank account, and you can take your half and send it to whatever you want, including Jessica Alba, and I'm going to keep my share, and you'll be hearing from my lawyer. Guys, can you just hang up on Mr. Alba for me, please?
2: Yes.
5: Jeez.
4: You know what, guys? And you can all go f*** yourselves, too. This is totally entrapment here. This is ridiculous.
3: Tell Jessica we said hi.
2: I hung up on him. He's gone now.
5: Oh, my gosh. I'm sorry.
2: I'm sorry.
3: Whatever. He's always been a half an ass.
5: You're going to have to be prepared, though, because you know he's going to try to come back once he realizes this is all a scam.
3: I'm going to drive him into the ground when he does.
5: Oh. Wow. That sounds like you're going to be okay.
2: Yeah.
3: Yeah, I'm going to be just fine.
2: Did you have any idea that he was like someone who would fall for that?
3: No. I mean, he's in business. He's tech savvy. Like, I would think, I guess his like a middle-aged ego, like, really thinks Jessica Alba could have a thing for George.
2: Well, I mean, I'm sorry that you found this out, but
5: yeah,
2: at least you've got one hell of a story.
5: For real.
3: Yeah, I guess, right?
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2: It's almost time for your dirty little secret. 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You'll hear what the dirty little secret is next.

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2: Hello?
3: Hey.
2: Hey, you have a dirty little secret?
3: Yeah, so I'm a tattoo artist, and I had this customer in the chair, and he was a dick, and he was having me do this tattoo on his back of this girl's name, and I put a different name on his back.
2: On purpose?
4: Oh.
3: Yeah.
4: I'm guessing he noticed.
3: Yeah, he noticed, but I was just like, what? No, you told me this name. And so
4: gaslighting.
3: Gaslit him. Yeah.
4: Oh, wow.
2: Well, thank you for telling us your dirty little secret. Chose you to be nice to your tattoo person.
4: For real.
5: Yeah.
3: I'm still a good tattoo.
0: What's your dirty little secret? 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
11: How much do you know about your neighbors? 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Probably not enough. And you probably live next

0: I discovered my neighbors are into pup play.
1: What does that mean?
0: One night when I went to take the trash out around 2 o'clock in the morning, I saw them going for a walk around the park across the street. Lovely couple, and he was a well-behaved puppy. That's a text we got in at 41061.
2: Good boy.
0: Because there's a thread going viral of the most unhinged things people have seen their neighbors doing when they thought nobody was looking. That would be an awkward moment.
3: Her boyfriend?
0: Husband. Yeah, her husband or boyfriend or whatever.
1: I would love
0: walking
1: that.
0: Walking him out in the park at 2 a.m.
3: That's the right time to do it.
0: Yeah, that is the right time to do it. If you try that at like 5 in the afternoon, you're definitely going to get some looks.
1: Definitely. Yeah.
3: Maybe some police calls too.
1: Freaks come out at night.
0: Text in 41061 or call us 888-343-1061 if you've ever caught your neighbor doing something weird when they thought nobody was looking. One person said that they had a neighbor that every night at 7 p.m. they would go out on their front porch and yell, "Yabba dabba doo!"
1: at the top
0: of their lungs. Yeah. Finally, they said 3 years later they found out she was calling her cats Yabba Dabba and Doo.
1: Oh!
3: That's actually hilarious.
0: Yeah.
1: I feel like I would go ask them, like, what's happening? This is very curious. Yeah.
0: Another person said that they heard screaming at 1 o'clock in the morning from their neighbor, and then they looked out their window and they saw their neighbor streaking through the front yard naked.
1: Oh, sober?
0: They don't know.
3: No explanation.
0: So she jumped inside a giant black truck parked in front of her house. And the next thing, they saw a guy running after her in his boxers.
1: Oh.
3: So it might have been just a fight or something?
1: Totally. We didn't have time to get dressed after that one.
0: It said later they checked to see if everything was okay. And it turns out she was on Ambien and woke up in the middle of the night and freaked out.
3: Ran out the front door.
4: Oh, Ambien does.
1: A lot of people report sleepwalking with Ambien, and they do a lot of weird stuff.
0: Yeah, Ambien's a weird thing when people take it.
4: What is Ambien?
3: It's like a sleep drug.
1: Yeah.
4: Dang.
0: Like, can you sleep on it? I've taken it once in my life.
4: And then you wake up screaming and freaking out?
3: No, you're still asleep. I was out. People think they're asleep, or they think they're awake, but they're still sleeping.
1: I was prescribed it for a while, and I would just kind of hallucinate in my sleep. So it was never really rested.
0: Yeah.
1: But... I mean, it's kind of fun.
0: I had an ex-girlfriend who took it and tried to stay up, and she ended up cutting off her toenail.
3: What?
0: After walking her imaginary iguana. It was a very weird moment for me. I was like, how do I handle this? I was like, okay, well, let's walk your iguana into the bedroom. It's like, I need to cut my toenails. And I'm like, okay.
1: How is this even legal?
0: Somebody else said that they went out for a cigarette at 3 a.m. to find their 82-year-old neighbor wandering around her yard with a flashlight and pink rubber gloves, kitchen tongs, and a full gallon freezer bag of what they thought was dirt. Huh. I asked if she was okay and why she was out so late, and she joined him for a cigarette and proceeded to tell him all about her slug hunting adventure.
3: What?
0: It was a bag of slugs. It's an old lady hunting for slugs.
1: How cute. That is really cute. Can you imagine that's your hobby? I love her.
4: Why do it at night?
1: She's so innocent, though. It's like... It's her letting loose.
0: We're going over a thread of people sharing the most unhinged things they've caught their neighbors doing when they thought nobody was looking. Somebody said they had an old neighbor across the street when they were in college, and they would walk to the edge of the road, lean her head over the next door neighbor's driveway, pull a hairbrush out of her fanny pack, and brush her hair onto their driveway.
4: She had it in a fanny pack, too.
3: Has anybody in here had anything happen like this? Like, I'm trying to think of my neighbors and, like, if I've ever actually seen
0: anything. I've always been the weird neighbor.
4: Yeah, you are the weird neighbor.
0: I've always been the one that they're like, what is that guy up to?
4: Everyone watches Jubal's house and are like, oh, should we call someone?
1: I had an awkward moment with one of mine, though, when I lived in a high-rise in Chicago. I had this habit of vacuuming naked. It just was easier than getting my clothes dirty.
4: What?
1: And I had floor-to-ceiling windows.
4: I thought
1: maybe somebody could see, but I figured there was some kind of light on the window so you couldn't see directly into everything.
3: Yeah.
1: But then there was this one guy that I knew lived across the way that could see in. Anyway, I ran into him in the hallway, and he was like, hey, never talked to me before. ever. And I was like, oh, maybe I should think twice about that. That's when I first moved there. That was my first like experience with a high-rise. You are not safe. Actually, people would have telescopes propped up in their living room room.
4: Oh my
1: In these high rises, because looking at your neighbors was a hobby.
4: What?
1: People would use it because they would count how many naked people they saw that day, how many times they see people doing it.
3: Somebody's fighting, you can look and see what they're fighting about.
1: Yeah, like it was creepy, but you just kind of accepted it because everybody was a creep.
4: See, but my neighbors, I'm kind of like, actually, like, I was a little hurt because when I think they kept seeing me naked, it was on accident. I wasn't doing it on purpose, but they put blinds up. And I'm like, ouch.
0: You're like, I'm tired of looking at that naked girl up there.
3: Yeah, I kind of have the same situation right now in my apartment. My window that opens up to the bay.
4: No,
3: it opens up to the bay, and the apartment complex across from me, I thought was below, like, it's lower than my apartment, so nobody could really look across and see me. And one day I was in my boxers, and I looked over, and there's people on the roof having a cigarette, and I'm like, they're having a cigarette and seeing me naked.
4: Hey,
3: okay.
4: Sir.
3: So now my blinds stay closed.
1: That was probably better for the neighborhood.
0: I once thought I was going to be in an awesome situation with a downstairs neighbor. I was in an apartment building, and I got a knock on the door, and I answered it, and there was this, she was a really pretty woman at my door, with no top on, but like holding her hand.

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2: Hello?
3: I'm doing wonderful. I'm sure you're glad you have the day off today.
2: Who is this?
3: So sorry, I got a little bit ahead of myself, didn't I? My name is Aquarius, and I am a psychic.
2: Aquarius the psychic? Okay.
3: Intuitive reader. And your boss, Kevin, gifted you a reading with me for your birthday.
2: Okay. I thought we were going to schedule something.
3: Well, yes, normally we would, but I felt the need to call you today. My intuition was tingling quite a bit, and your name was coming up, so I figured I would just call you. How are you doing today?
2: I mean,
3: oh,
2: I'm
3: here. I go. Oh, you sent me. You sent me rather quickly. Here I go.
2: Okay.
3: Up to the spirit plane. Aquarius is here. Hello, spirits. And what would you like to tell me about Cheryl today?

0: Sorry, that was a hard dismount. Sometimes when I head up to the spirit plane, the dismount is rather shocking. But Cheryl, I want you to know.
1: Okay.
0: The spirits called me and wanted me to tell you that everything is going to be okay with your home plumbing. I know that was quite hard for you and quite an expense, and everything will be fine.
1: Oh God. I did just have a huge plumbing issue.
0: Yes, I know.
1: Okay. Well, I guess that's a relief that everything will be okay.
0: Yes, you should not have to worry at all. The spirits told me that everything will be fine with that. So, Cheryl, is there anything that you would like to ask Aquarius?
1: Did they say anything about my job?
0: Yes, Cheryl. I saw that there's a promotion at your company that maybe happened.
1: Yeah, I've been trying to get it, like, again and again.
0: Cheryl, Cheryl, I'm going back up to Spirit World. I have more information. Oh, going back up. Aquarius is here. Hi. Hey, Steve. How are you? Yes. Oh, really? Oh, my goodness. Really? Oh, my goodness.
1: You okay?
0: Cheryl, please, I'm talking to one of the spirits, please.
1: Okay. I had no idea.
0: Okay. Oh! Oh! Oh! That one took the wind out of me. I've dismounted from the spirit realm.
1: Okay.
0: And I have information for you. Do you know a Dan? I'm seeing a D, a letter D, named Dan.
1: Dan, that works. Yeah.
0: And Dan is
1: a coworker
0: of yours. Yes, Dan is a coworker of yours.
1: Uh-huh.
0: Unfortunately, Cheryl, I saw that Dan is receiving the promotion.
1: Well, that's bullshit, because Dan just started, and if he gets this promotion before I do, I am not going to stay at this company any longer.
0: Oh, my goodness. Cheryl, you sent me back up to the spirit plane. I'm going back up. Hello, Aquarius. He's here.
1: I can't believe they would hire Dan for that. I've been there for trying to get this for months.
0: Oh, my goodness. Ow, I hit my head. Oh, Cheryl.
1: Oh, my God, are you okay?
0: Yes, I'm okay. Sometimes when I dismount from the spirit plane, boy, that's going to leave a bruise. Cheryl, I was told something else from the spirits.
1: Maybe you're learning that my new job will give me a promotion when I need one?
0: I've learned that this is a phone prank, and this is actually Jubal from the Jubal Show doing a phone prank on you, and your boss set you up.
1: No,
0: it's a joke.
1: Oh,
0: he actually did all this to let you know that you're getting the promotion. So congratulations.
1: Oh, my God, no way.
0: Yes.
1: Are you kidding me? I thought I was having the strangest interaction with somebody I've ever had before.
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0: Benny is on the phone today for a first date follow-up, and he's getting ghosted by a woman named Savannah. So in a few minutes, we're going to call her and see if she'll tell us why she's ghosting him and maybe get him a second date. But first, Benny, why do you think you're getting ghosted?
1: I'm just praying it wasn't about the duck, but that's just a whole nother...
2: The duck?
1: Story. But
0: Did you say duck?
1: I don't know. Yeah, you just... Okay, so...
3: Oh, you did say
1: let me,
3: duck.
1: Let me just tell you the full story. Yeah, man.
0: You think you're...
1: It was a duck incident, so like...
0: A duck incident? Okay. All right, what does that mean?
1: Yeah, like, it's just crazy. So, like, we had an amazing time. The date was perfect.
0: Uh-huh.
1: You know, we had dinner. Both of us, we got pretty drunk, so... We're like, okay, you know what? Let's walk it off for a while.
0: Okay.
1: We were walking, and there was like this little pond,
0: uh-huh.
1: and some ducks was in it, right? Uh-huh. So like, one started following us, and I'm like, okay, cool. You know, okay, like, and don't you guys hate me for this, because it wasn't on purpose, all right?
0: Oh, no. But, okay.
1: So like, her and I, like, we were joking, you know, about the duck trying to pick her up on a date.
0: Like the duck thinks, I mean, like she thinks she's hot or something.
1: I made a joke like, hey, I'm standing up for her, for your honor, you know, I'm fighting the duck.
0: You guys were drunk.
3: Okay.
1: I mean, totally drunk.
3: It's kind of cute.
0: Okay.
1: We were out of it. So, like, when I said that, I turned around and, like, kicked my leg. Like, I was going to kick the duck. But, like, the thing is.
3: Oh, my gosh.
1: Was actually right behind me, dude.
3: Oh, my God.
0: Oh, no.
1: Behind both of us, and I, like, sort of punted the duck a few feet.
0: Oh.
1: Like,
0: you kicked the duck.
1: No, don't laugh. Like, it was bad.
3: I can't laugh.
1: No. Don't laugh.
0: Oh, wow.
3: Oh, my God. Did you kill the duck?
2: You punted a duck? Dude, that's like...
1: Yeah, like, I did not try to. That's the thing about it. Like, I was just...
3: Oh.
1: Like visualizing, you know, like kicking at my leg and stuff.
0: Yeah,
1: like,
0: you're just joking around, but you actually ended up punting the duck.
3: Oh, man, date's over.
1: Yeah,
2: the duck did nothing to you.
3: Date is over.
1: It was bad. Trust me, she screamed, I screamed.
3: You all screamed.
1: I went and checked on the duck, and it was a little dazed, but it was okay. So I totally didn't mean to kick the duck.
0: Okay, so, all right.
3: You know, right, not on purpose.
1: And, like, that's all I could think of. I mean, it was embarrassing.
0: Mm-hmm.
1: And I think she probably thinks I'm like some maniac or psycho. I mean,
3: well,
0: like, yeah. Like,
1: however, though, we did spend the night together.
0: Oh,
1: I mean, though, wow. So maybe she thinks like I'm good enough for like, you know, a one night stand. But I'm like legit the guy who goes around kicking ducks like in the face for fun.
2: I mean,
1: you know what I'm saying? Yeah. Like, I mean, now you know we didn't sleep together at all, but
0: okay.
1: We were about to, you know,
0: okay,
1: get it in, and I went to the bathroom and came back, and like she was crashed, she was asleep. So
0: all right,
3: oh, maybe she was just too drunk. Yeah. The whole thing was an accident.
0: Yeah, we'll figure it out. We'll see if it is punting a duck. It's the reason you're getting
2: that's
0: ghosted.
2: So that's so bad.
0: But we'll play a song, come back, and then call her and see if she'll tell us why she's ghosting you, and maybe get you a second date. All right.
1: Cool.
0: Okay, we'll get your first date follow up next. The Jubal Show.

0: right in the middle of your first date follow-up, and if you're just joining us, Benny is on the phone, and Benny is getting ghosted by a woman named Savannah, so we're about to call her and see if she'll tell us why she's ghosting him and maybe get him a second date. But first, Benny, why don't you tell us again why you think you're getting ghosted? I can't stop laughing at it. I'm sorry.
1: You won't.
2: I want to help it.
3: Yeah, like you know, amazing dinner, we're a little hammered, man, freaking walking, and, you know, this duck started following us, and I simply kicking it, and it was actually behind us, and I kicked it, so I don't know, dude. I'm hoping that's not the deal.
0: But the duck that you kicked was fine.
3: Yeah, it was totally fine. I checked on it. It was a little dated, but it was fine.
0: Okay, but yeah, I mean, maybe she thinks that you...
2: Well, it would definitely be an awkward moment in a date.
0: It would be, no question.
3: Exactly. I'm some weirdo.
0: Who kicks ducks. All right. Well, I'm going to dial her phone number right now. Here we go.
4: Hello?
0: Hi, may I speak to Savannah, please?
4: This is she.
0: Hey, Savannah, how are you? This is a radio show. It's called The Jubal Show.
2: Hi, Savannah. I'm Nina.
5: Hi, I'm Victoria.
0: And my name is Jubal.
4: Hi. Hello. Hi.
0: Have you ever listened to The Jubal Show before?
4: I actually definitely have heard of The Jubal Show. So now I am slightly freaked out, a little confused.
0: Okay, well, we'll help you out. So we do a segment on our show that's called The First Date Follow-Up, where if you go out on a date with somebody and you end up ghosting them, that person can email us and ask us to find out why they're getting ghosted. And so we got an email about you from somebody that you went out on a date with and now you're not talking to them.
4: Oh, gosh.
0: His name is Benny.
4: Well, this is awkward.
0: Can you mind telling us why you're ghosting Benny?
2: Just lately.
4: Can't date a guy who turns foreplay into an action movie training montage.
5: Whoa.
4: Just can't do it.
5: Turns what?
2: Oh, please explain.
0: Foreplay into an action movie training montage. That's what you said?
5: Wow.
4: Yeah.
0: What do you mean?
4: Yeah. The problem started when we got back to his place and, you know, like one thing had led to the other. We're like, well, I'll go have a cocktail and just hang out, of course. That never happens, you know. We're about to get busy. He went to the bathroom, excused himself, like, I'll be right back. Okay. But I heard talking. And I heard him talking, so I was like, maybe he's on the phone or something. I just, like, honestly, just, like, quietly walked towards the bathroom. Mm-hmm. And I realized the door was open, little crack. So what I saw changed everything.
2: Oh, no.
5: Like, see.
2: Are you ready? Are you ready for this? I don't know.
0: Yeah, I'm not sure.
2: Please tell us anyway.
4: So he's standing shirtless in front of the mirror, which I didn't mind. I was like, oh, okay, like, cool, you know. But, okay, he was doing, like, full-on lunges. And between the lunges, he was, like, he was doing this, like, aggressive man slap, like he's slapping himself in the face. And then, like, pointing at himself in the mirror.
2: That's so cute.
4: And he was whispering. He was whispering this. Like, you are the alpha. You are the lion. The king of the jungle. The stallion must go. Like, and I'm like, oh, whoa. Like, what is that? And then he, like, sprayed himself with body spray, did two more push-ups, kissed his biceps, like, finger-pointing himself in the mirror. And then he, like, whisper-yelled, it was not given. It is earned. I was like, holy like, I immediately ran back to the bedroom and pretended to be asleep. I ran so fast and I was like, you know, I left first thing in the morning and that I just knew right there I could never see him again.
0: Round two is not given. It's earned. Wow.
2: Like, I mean, it's kind of cute. Right. Like, he was clearly nervous. Like, he wanted to prepare himself for the situation. The whispers to himself, on the other hand.
0: Well, thank you for telling us, Savannah. I'll also let you know that the king of the jungle is actually on the phone listening and wants to talk to you.
2: He did not earn round two.
3: So, like, you saw that? I mean, you know, it's just like a confidence ritual. You know, lots of successful people, if you don't know, especially men, Mm-hmm. I like these rituals.
0: Okay.
3: Athletes have rituals. Heck, billionaires have rituals.
2: Yeah. Mm-hmm.
3: I mean, you understand, you know, like, so, you know, don't make fun of self-improvement.
1: So it's like a self-improvement ritual?
2: And this is normal, Benny? You do this all the time?
4: I'm all about self-improvement. Self-improvement's one thing, you know, but like watching a grown man that you're on a date with, like about to get busy with, like screaming, whisper screaming, mind you, in the mirror, like, Stallion Moscala at 2:30 in the morning is a whole other thing, Benny.
3: Well,
4: you looked like you were preparing for battle. It was scary. Like,
3: let me tell you something, Savannah. I'm a winner, okay?
0: Okay.
3: Winners celebrate. Michael Jordan had rituals. Kobe had rituals, okay? Champions have rituals. The Stallion must gallop, okay? You can't expect peak performance without preparation. Uh-huh. I'm a gamer, okay? I'm that guy.
0: All right.
2: Now I really want to.
0: Hey, man, that speech got me. I got me, man.
4: I respect the gamer, and I respect your self-improvement hustle. I mean, like, all of that is great stuff. It's just like moment and place, you know, like it was just right intention, wrong place for me to see it.
3: You know, hey, Savannah, I'm sorry, I'm a winner. You know, I mean, plain and simple, you know, that's cool that you saw me. I don't care about that. The thing is, it's all about you. And when I go to battle, it's game time, I'm trying to please or take care of my opponent.
0: Oh, whoa.
3: You know, with tender love and care. So that's just what I do, okay? And you know what, Savannah? Had you let the Stallion gallop, I assure you, you would want to ride it again.
0: All right. Well, Savannah, okay. I now need to ask you if you would be interested in going on another date with Benny. We will pay for it.
2: Can you just try and then report back? Because this confidence has got me really curious. I'm serious. Yeah, you would talk that big a game.
4: You got me.
0: What?
2: What?
4: You got me. All this hype. It's ridiculous, but now I'm interested.
0: Wow. Wait, Benny.
3: What? Really?
0: Congratulations.
3: Of course. That's what I'm talking about. Baby kicks, you know?
2: Oh.
3: I want to celebrate and spend some time with you in the winner's circle.
2: Oh my. Savannah, please let us know how that goes.
4: Don't ever call me baby cakes again.
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2: Convict. 3, 2, 1.

What a weekend. Coming off the holiday weekend, I'm back. It's your girl Trey Renee in the Midday Jamming 107.5, Portland's number one for hip-hop and throwbacks. 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Dirty South.

I'm getting ready to spill the tea. And Lil Wayne is over here just, what's going on, man? Missing shows, late for others, issuing very grainy apologies via video on social. Okay, yeah, we're going to talk about all of that. It's What's Popping with me, your girl Trey Renee, in the midday. Coming up like I do every hour right around the 30s.

0: Tomorrow on the Jubal Show, don't miss a brand new To Catch a Cheater. 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
1: We love good stuff.
0: Yeah. That's tomorrow on the Jubal Show. Yeah.

0: All right, all right. It's your girl Trey Renee in the midday, and it's about that time for me to spill the tea.
1: What's popping with Trey Renee on Jammin' 107.5?
0: Y'all, Lil Wayne is tripping. He's beyond popping. What is going on? He is now facing even more backlash from fans again after reportedly arriving nearly 2 hours late to a concert in New Hampshire on Friday night. Fans say the show scheduled to start around 9 p.m. didn't begin until around 11 p.m. and that Lil Wayne only performed for about an hour before leaving. Nah, come on now. Now, if you recall, he was popping just the other day because he missed, I think, the opening night of his tour in Maine altogether. Didn't even explain why at first, but then I was doing my socials, my scrolling, and I see Lil Wayne pops up with a very grainy, crazy-looking video. It was so fuzzy and blurry. I don't know why or how, what he recorded it on, but he seemed very sincere and very apologetic. He not only explained that he has epilepsy and he had some sort of triggering event, migraine or something, and it was advised that he doesn't fly, so he missed the show in Maine. He was really apologetic. Okay. But then now you're late for this other show too. Maybe you shouldn't be touring. And then also in the video sidebar, he went on to talk about his personal relationship and why things didn't work out. I was like, Wayne, what are we doing? First of all, get an upgraded phone or camera or something, because I could barely even see you, but we knew it was him. But you know what I mean? It just has me scratching my braids. I can't figure this out. Well, his next stop apparently is Iowa, and we'll see what happens with that show. But Wayne.
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number one for hip-hop and throwbacks, and I read this survey that suggests money is becoming a growing source of tension in Gen Z relationships and friendships, with more than half of the people saying that they've loaned money to friends and never fully been repaid. Oh, come on, this is a tale as old as time. This isn't a Gen Z thing. This is a don't loan money to anybody thing. If you have it and you want to just go on ahead and help somebody, then just go ahead and do it. Because expecting to get all of your money back,

energy, Doja Cat. You thought I was going to say myself. No, I have big energy too. It's your girl Trey Renee in the midday, but not like Doja. She's coming to Moda Center October 19th. And of course, we have the hookup on tickets. Yep. 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

getting ready to spill the tea. And today, it's Man Crush Monday. And although, yes, I have a man and I crush on him all the time, I do have celebrity crushes like Idris Elba. And so this particular piece of tea, it involves Idris Elba and Dion Cole. Those two almost got into it for real on set. I'll tell you all about it, okay?

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0: All right, all right. It's your girl Trey Renee in the midday, and it's about that time for me to spill the tea.
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0: Comedian and actor Dion Cole is out here telling a story about a fight on set with Idris Elba. Ooh, my man crush Monday, outside of my own man, of course, that actually turned real, kind of. Okay, let me explain. So there was an intense moment on the set of The Harder They Fall. Do you remember that movie? It's like a black cowboy Western themed movie. It was really, really good. Anyway, Idris Elba was the star of the movie. And apparently, Idris accidentally hit Dion Cole with a very heavy prop pistol. And Dion Cole says that he was left on the ground after the hit, that no one from the crew came to check on him, forcing him to pick himself up. He said one little old extra came by and he was like, what the? Nobody's gonna come and talk to me about this? And then, I guess maybe to add insult to the injury, so to speak, during another take, Idris Elba ended up getting hit and the crew rushed to his aid. Clearly a contrast to the initial lack of response to Dion Cole's injury. Oh my goodness, I could just imagine him telling this joke. I mean, he says it's real. It just happens to be kind of funny the way he tells it. Anyway, I mean, come on. Truth is, Idris Elba's number one on the call sheet. So, there are perks to being number one on the call sheet. Just saying, if you get hurt, they're coming to get you. Number whatever Dion Cole is, dust yourself off. You'll be all right.
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fireworks display. So again, thank you to the city of Tigard for having me. I mean, I live here, so yeah, it makes sense, right? We had a good time. But while I was there, I was like asked constantly, when are the Portland Fire coming back? When are the Portland Fire coming back to be at home? That's this week. Yep, July 9th. Summer nights, we are celebrating

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There's a lot going on. Celebrations, food, drinks. I'm not judging. No. I'm checking in to make sure you're okay. Because, you know,

Day, July 4th weekend, the Minions are back on top, bringing in $61 million. It's a little bittersweet, though, because it's the lowest opening ever for the Despicable Me franchise. So, I guess I wasn't the only one that didn't go to the theater. Anyway, Toy Story 5 finished in second place with $31 million. I still need to see that, too. Followed by Young Washington with $16.5 million and Supergirl

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0: All right, all right. It's your girl Trey Renee in the midday, and it's about that time for me to spill the tea.
1: What's popping with Trey Renee on Jammin' 107.5?
0: Y'all, Lil Wayne is tripping. He's beyond popping. What is going on? He is now facing even more backlash from fans again after reportedly arriving nearly 2 hours late to a concert in New Hampshire on Friday night. Fans say the show scheduled to start around 9 p.m. didn't begin until around 11 p.m. and that Lil Wayne only performed for about an hour before leaving. Nah, come on now. Now, if you recall, he was popping just the other day because he missed, I think, the opening night of his tour in Maine altogether. Didn't even explain why at first, but then I was doing my socials, my scrolling, and I see Lil Wayne pops up with a very grainy, crazy-looking video. It was so fuzzy and blurry. I don't know why or how, what he recorded it on, but he seemed very sincere and very apologetic. He not only explained that he has epilepsy and he had some sort of triggering event, migraine or something, and it was advised that he doesn't fly, so he missed the show in Maine. He was really apologetic. Okay. But then now you're late for this other show too. Maybe you shouldn't be touring. And then also in the video sidebar, he went on to talk about his personal relationship and why things didn't work out. I was like, Wayne, what are we doing? First of all, get an upgraded phone or camera or something, because I could barely even see you, but we knew it was him. But you know what I mean? It just has me scratching my braids. I can't figure this out. Well, his next stop apparently is Iowa, and we'll see what happens with that show. But Wayne.
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5: It's Team USA against Belgium tonight in the round of 16. U.S. coach Mauricio Pochettino says FIFA made the right call to make U.S. striker Flo Balogun available for the match in Seattle.
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and revenue growth and just a little bit of lightweight flambeaux and potent fumes linger, mighty clouds of northern lights. I suspect the Victor Baron and you'll be violating my civil rights. I'm starting to feel my skrill, but perhaps today my skill ain't feeling me for the simple fact that I'm all

0: what's up, baby? It's me, your boy with the cape that's always tight. You a little short on some ends? Don't worry, I take care of that. I got five on that. I got you.
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4: It's Team USA against Belgium tonight in the round of 16. U.S. coach Mauricio Pochettino says FIFA made the right call to make U.S. striker Flo Balogun available for the match in Seattle.
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0: you still do need that timed parking permit. Woo, that was a lifesaver.
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I know. 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

It's Man Crush Monday, and although, yes, I have a man and I crush on him all the time, I do have celebrity crushes, like Idris Elba. And so, this particular piece of tea, it involves Idris Elba and Dion Cole. Those two almost got into it for real on set. I'll tell you all about it, okay? Every hour right around the 30s is what's popping with me, your girl, Trey Renee, in the midday right

0: All right, all right. It's your girl Trey Renee in the midday, and it's about that time for me to spill the tea.
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0: Comedian and actor Dion Cole is out here telling a story about a fight on set with Idris Elba. Ooh, my man crush Monday, outside of my own man, of course, that actually turned real, kind of. Okay, let me explain. So there was an intense moment on the set of The Harder They Fall. Do you remember that movie? It's like a black cowboy Western themed movie. It was really, really good. Anyway, Idris Elba was the star of the movie, and apparently Idris accidentally hit Dion Cole with a very heavy prop pistol. And Dion Cole says that he was left on the ground after the hit, that no one from the crew came to check on him, forcing him to pick himself up. He said one little old extra came by, and he was like, what the? Nobody's going to come and talk to me about this? And then, I guess maybe to add insult to the injury, so to speak, during another take, Idris Elba ended up getting hit, and the crew rushed to his aid. Clearly a contrast to the initial lack of response to Dion Cole's injury. Oh, my goodness. I could just imagine him telling this joke. I mean, he says it's real. It just happens to be kind of funny the way he tells it. Anyway, I mean, come on. Truth is, Idris Elba's number one on the call sheet. So, there are perks to being number one on the call sheet. Just saying, if you get hurt, they're coming to get you. Number whatever Dion Cole is, dust yourself off. You'll be all right.
1: Portland's number one for hip-hop and throwbacks.
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9: For years, the Unhoused have been presented as a monolith in mainstream media. 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
2: Regulators. We regulate any stealing of his property. We're damn good, too. But you can't be any geek off the street. Gotta be handy with the steel if you know what I mean. Earn your keep.

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Listen, God willing, we'll be back together again tomorrow. And tomorrow is TikTok Tuesday here on Trey Renee in the Midday. So, ooh, I have a whole list of things that I can't wait to tell you. Ooh, yeah, I save them and then we just release together, okay, on Tuesdays. So hit me in my DMs and let me know if there's something that you want to get off your chest for TikTok Tuesday, okay? At The Real Trey Renee. See ya.

Been watching the World Cup nonstop. Not going to lie, a little bummed after last night. I thought Mexico was going to find a way to get back into that game, win it in extra time. It just didn't happen. But I'm excited. Team USA.

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the 26th, and I'm driving home. I'm like, move. Get out. You get the idea. CK in the afternoon, Jimmy 107.5. Shout out to Lauryn Hill, L Boogie. BET Awards. Yep, she was the living icon. Well deserved.

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Yep, hanging out with CK in the afternoon. Jam 107.5, Portland's number one for hip-hop and throwbacks. Man, that was a good game earlier, that Spain-Portugal game. I kind of had an idea that Spain was going to find a way to get it done. USA, Belgium, ooh, can't wait. Jam 107.5.

And real quick, want to give a shout out to Georgia in Beaverton. She's celebrating her birthday today. Also want to give a shout out to April in the Couve. Thank you so much for rocking with us. Happy birthday to you. Shout out to all my cancers out there, man. Cancer season, what's up? CK in the afternoon, Gemma 107.5, Portland's number one for hip-hop and throwbacks. Call me like a brother.

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